0: It's Dexter and the Moon Rocks. News from them. It's called Freaking Out here on 103.7 KNRQ. Hello and happy Tuesday. I wrote happy Monday in at least 7 emails today before it registered. No one actually corrected me. I'm surprised by that. But yeah, I'd say about 11:30 today, I realized it was Tuesday. It was a good feeling. So happy Tuesday to you and welcome to the Icky Life. I'm your host, Icky, broadcasting from Eugene, Oregon. Happy to be here. Grateful to have you here with me. Hopefully, Memorial Day weekend treated you well, whether you had to work through it or not. I know that we both had a mixture of the two things.
1: Yeah, a little bit of both.
0: Between celebrations and concerts and working, and it was a great weekend in my world. Hopefully it was in yours too. Now, this week here on NRQ, we are starting a brand new contest for a chance for you to get a vacation going to go see some great music at Bourbon and Beyond Festival. And honestly, I don't even have enough time to list off all the bands. It's 4 days of music, and I'm not saying rock, because it goes anywhere from rock to the little country to a little pop. It's everything mixed into one, and a free trip to Louisville in the process. So I'll just give you the national text code one more time, but you got to listen to these for these throughout the week here on NRQ, because every single time you get qualified and improves your odds of winning, I want someone from our area to win this freaking trip.
1: Yeah, that would be so great.
0: So if you want to go to Kentucky, you want to see a great show, the Bourbon and Beyond Festival, which sounds like so much fun, 4 days of music. Send the word Hootie, one of the bands that are there, Hootie and the Freaking Blowfish. They did not change their name, I just added that in there. Hootie, H-O-O-T-I-E, Hootie, to the number 95819, and that will get you qualified for this trip to go see Bourbon and Beyond from 103.7 KNRQ, or Weezer's on the way right after Green Day here on KNRQ.

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1: Hi, I'm Rivers Cuomo from Weezer, and this is our song, Go Away. It's your music. Plus.
0: Here's Weezer's Rivers Cuomo on working with Go Away duet partner, Bethany Cosentino.
1: Bethany and I started working on Go Away after I heard her song, Boyfriend, with Best Coast, and was totally blown away by the sound of her voice and just the overall aesthetic. Super classic 60s female singer sounding. And I just reached out to her. I didn't know what if it was going to be for her record or Weezer record or what. It just seemed like she'd be a great person to combine my melodies with. And we had a great time making it. Totally got along. Both of us half Italian. Yeah, and hearing that song now, it sounds like a classic song that you would hear back from the 60s or something. And a lot of that has to do with the timeless quality of her voice.

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0: 30 years ago yesterday, Bradley Nowell passed away.
1: Wow.
0: You wouldn't, first of all, I wouldn't have thought that much time passed. It makes me feel old.
1: Right. Also, it's been 30 years.
0: 30 years. But also being able to say that that is a new Sublime song, there's at least one person out there that thought that was Brad.
1: Oh, absolutely.
0: It sounds just freaking like him. It's incredible. And I can't wait to see this show. It's going to be about a month from right now, the 27th of June in Portland, Saturday on the waterfront at Tomahawk Park, along with the Interrupters, the Long Beach Dub All-Stars. It's going to be a very cloudy but very fun show on the waterfront. So NRQ.com, the Coors Light Concert Calendar, has all the links to make sure you're not missing out on great shows.

0: bittersweet weekend in the world of Duck baseball because they unfortunately, on a
1: heartbreaker
0: call in extra innings, lost the Big Ten title to UCLA.
2: Right.
0: However, it was a very happy surprise after that. Well, for more Pac-12 teams are going to be in our future, and it's going to happen right here in Eugene because we got ourselves a regional.
2: Yes. It's going down this weekend.
0: So it starts on Friday, doesn't it?
2: Yep. Starts on Friday. They face off against Yale Friday afternoon. I want to say probably about 5:30.
0: The least important game of the first three.
2: Right. Because we're matched up with our rivals in this regional round. And I think it's the first time we've ever played against Oregon State in a regional.
0: Oh, well, I thought you were actually going to say Washington. Both of them.
2: We're playing both of them,
0: which is so much fun.
2: Yes.
0: But yes, the Beavers, which we haven't really had to have like a dangerous game against them in a minute. And this will be one.
2: Yes, yes. And they are a dangerous team.
0: Absolutely.
2: They are the team I am worried about in this regional round coming up this weekend.
0: But to be able to take down the Beavers and the Fuskies at home in one swoop.
2: At PK Park, yeah. So... if you're interested in seeing some good baseball, I definitely say head to GoDucks.com and grab some tickets for these games because they are going to be, it's going to be phenomenal.
0: I'll see you
2: baseball
0: there.
2: Weather.
0: I want to go watch some baseball. Yeah, because again, the Mother Nature's getting kind of the crap weather out of the way early this week. So next weekend, we'll still have great baseball weather.
2: Yep.
0: It's going to be great. Hopefully see you at PK Park. Let's go Ducks.

0: I figured after 5 o'clock, they would stop.
1: Yeah, they'd have been wrapped up by now.
0: With the construction. How often does construction last past 5 o'clock?
1: Right, right. So, maybe they're working until the sun goes down?
0: I think they're just up there stomping around because they know we're still down here. Here's the deal. They've been doing construction on the roof directly above our heads for the entire day.
1: All afternoon, just thump.
0: While I don't think you can hear it through the microphones, we can definitely hear every... I swear they're up there just dancing.
1: And dropping stuff just for fun.
0: Yep.
1: Yeah.
0: Yep.
1: I'm totally on board with that.
0: So I guess they can go home now because we're going home as well. So thanks for that, guys. I appreciate it. But I hope everyone had a fantastic Tuesday. Better yet, had a great three-day weekend if you were actually gifted one of those. Lucky you. Now, this week, we are getting you qualified for that trip to go see Bourbon and Beyond in Kentucky. So listen for those national text codes to get you qualified as many times as you can. And, you know, we're probably just going to sprinkle in some random surprises throughout the week because
1: it's a little bit
0: of a shorter week. So we're just have some fun with it.
1: Why not?
0: But for now, let's get out of here so that we can all go home, including the guys upstairs. Have yourself a wonderful night. We'll be talking to you tomorrow.
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15: A Better Life with Dr. Sanjay Gupta.
16: We all know how important it is to stay active as we age, especially as we get older. But I've come to realize that for as good as people are about getting their cardio in, a lot of older folks really don't seem to be doing the recommended amount of strength training or even understand why it's so important. It helps you stay functional and therefore independent for as long as possible. Certified strength and conditioning specialist Dana Santis says a great place to start is not with dumbbells or barbells, but with your body weight, which allows you to build strength while also learning how your body moves and where your limitations exist. It also reduces the risk of overwhelming your connective tissue, which adapts more slowly than muscles as we get older. Once you're comfortable, you can dial up that intensity, but do it slowly, do it carefully. I'm Dr. Sanjay Gupta, helping you live a better life.
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20: People have started using AI for all sorts of things, but I cannot think of an area where the stakes are higher than your health. 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
6: A Better Life with Dr. Sanjay Gupta.
7: Breast cancer is the most common cancer among women in the world. And according to a new study out of the University of Washington School of Medicine, an estimated 3.5 million cases a year are expected by 2050. Now, the good news is we've gotten so much better at screening, earlier detection, and cutting-edge treatments in many countries, including here in the United States. But even here in America, Black women have a death rate from breast cancer that is 40% higher than white women, a disparity that exists despite our world-class treatment infrastructure. So what can you do to lower your risk? Eat less red meat? Try your best to manage your blood sugar and your weight? Exercise is really important. Cut back on drinking, quit smoking. And remember this, you should start getting mammograms. At what age? 40. That's when you should start. I'm Dr. Sanjay Gupta, helping you live a better life.
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7: A Better Life with Dr. Sanjay Gupta.
8: Making sure your kids get enough sleep. It's one of the most important things you can do for them as a parent, and yet it's often overlooked. Not only does sleep in the early years set the stage for mental and physical health, it also creates the foundation for how one sleeps later in life. That's according to the National Sleep Foundation. Now, that organization recommends 14 to 17 hours a night for newborns, 12 to 15 for infants, 11 to 14 for toddlers, 10 to 13 for preschoolers, and 9 to 11 for school-aged children. 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It helps their body grow, helps their brains learn, helps their mood stay steady. 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You can even narrate what you're doing step by step to help them along the way. I'm Dr. Sanjay Gupta, helping you live a better life.
9: Doesn't seem so bad. That ticket? That was nothing. Click it. Don't risk it. Paid for by NHTSA.
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5: A better life with Dr. Sanjay Gupta.
6: Have you ever noticed that you mostly breathe through one nostril at a time? Even when you're not sick, even when your allergies aren't bothering you. The body actually switches the dominant nostril as frequently as every 2 hours while we're awake. That's according to Adam Taylor, an anatomy professor at Lancaster University in the UK. This alternating cycle is automatic. It's regulated subconsciously by the hypothalamus and the brain, he said. Your body does this to give each nostril a chance to rest and repair, so they don't get too dried out, which could make it easier for pathogens and inflammation to cause damage. Now, Taylor also said, studies suggest the left nostril may be more dominant, and when the right nostril is dominant, the body is in a more alert or even stressed state. Who knew? Pretty fascinating stuff. I'm Dr. Sanjay Gupta, helping you live a better life.
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4: A better life with Dr. Sanjay Gupta.
5: Breast cancer is the most common cancer among women in the world. And according to a new study out of the University of Washington School of Medicine, an estimated 3.5 million cases a year are expected by 2050. Now, the good news is we've gotten so much better at screening, earlier detection, and cutting-edge treatments in many countries, including here in the United States. But even here in America, black women have a death rate from breast cancer that is 40% higher than white women, a disparity that exists despite our world-class treatment infrastructure. So what can you do to lower your risk? Eat less red meat? Try your best to manage your blood sugar and your weight? Exercise is really important. Cut back on drinking, quit smoking. And remember this, you should start getting mammograms. At what age? 40. That's when you should start. I'm Dr. Sanjay Gupta, helping you live a better life.
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6: Have you ever noticed that you mostly breathe through one nostril at a time? Even when you're not sick, even when your allergies aren't bothering you, the body actually switches the dominant nostril as frequently as every 2 hours while we're awake. That's according to Adam Taylor, an anatomy professor at Lancaster University in the UK. This alternating cycle is automatic. It's regulated subconsciously by the hypothalamus and the brain, he said. Your body does this to give each nostril a chance to rest and repair so they don't get too dried out, which could make it easier for pathogens and inflammation to cause damage. Now, Taylor also said studies suggest the left nostril may be more dominant, and when the right nostril is dominant, the body is in a more alert or even stressed state. Who knew? Pretty fascinating stuff. I'm Dr. Sanjay Gupta, helping you live a better life.
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11: Colleague of mine was telling me the other day about how their Instagram feed is filled with videos, most of them kind of funny, about how grandparents and friends tend to bulldoze new parents out of the way to get to see their baby. As a dad of three daughters, I know how life really does become all about them the moment those kids are born. But I also know parents are still people too, who need their own attention beyond being mom or dad. And moms, in particular in those early years, can feel especially invisible in the eyes of other people. So what can you do to stop contributing to what is known as maternal invisibility? Women we spoke to said these two things were the most helpful. When people stopped to ask how they could best support them, number one, or when they took the initiative to handle certain tasks that obviously needed to be done. I'm Dr. Sanjay Gupta, helping you live a better life.
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7: A better life with Dr. Sanjay Gupta.
8: We all know how important it is to stay active as we age, especially as we get older. But I've come to realize that for as good as people are about getting their cardio in, a lot of older folks really don't seem to be doing the recommended amount of strength training or even understand why it's so important. It helps you stay functional and therefore independent for as long as possible. Certified strength and conditioning specialist Dana Santis says a great place to start is not with dumbbells or barbells, but with your body weight, which allows you to build strength while also learning how your body moves and where your limitations exist. It also reduces the risk of overwhelming your connective tissue, which adapts more slowly than muscles as we get older. Once you're comfortable, you can dial up that intensity, but do it slowly, do it carefully. I'm Dr. Sanjay Gupta, helping you live a better life.
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9: 20 years ago, the average attention span was about 2.5 minutes. Today, it's just 47 seconds. Pretty disconcerting. That's according to new research out of UC Irvine. But really, this isn't our fault, at least not entirely. We can blame technology and the world around us. Attention, it turns out, is not an unlimited resource. You only have so much of it to give. Start paying more attention to what times of the day you seem to be at your mental peak. Try to knock out the more complicated stuff during that time. It's also important to take breaks every so often so you can more easily lock in when you're trying to concentrate. One expert said, even trying to visualize where you want to end your day with everything all wrapped up or with tons left to do, that can act as a real motivator. 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
1: A Better Life with Dr. Sanjay Gupta.
2: People have started using AI for all sorts of things, but I cannot think of an area where the stakes are higher than your health. First of all, I'll tell you this. I know doctors who have cracked some seemingly impossible cases with the help of AI, so it can be a powerful tool. But AI can also hallucinate, provide bad advice, and be just as confident when it does that. If you do decide to plug any personal medical information into one of these chatbots, you should know that while the companies that created them have robust privacy protections in place, they are not bound by HIPAA, like your healthcare provider is. Whatever the advice presented to you, take it with a degree of healthy skepticism. Always get a second opinion. And remember, if you ever experience concerning symptoms, skip the AI consult and head straight to the ER. I'm Dr. Sanjay Gupta, helping you live a better life.
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I say you look so fine that I really want to make you mine. 4, 5, 6, come on and get your kicks. 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

My heart is breaking, hands are shaking, bugs are crawling all over me. 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
4: Bill joining us today with a story. Go ahead, Bill.
5: Years ago, when I our next door neighbor had they had every farm animal you could imagine. They raised these rabbits, prized rabbits, I had a pair of Doberman Pinschers. And one evening, I came home from work and I noticed that the Doberman Pinscher is over in my neighbor's yard, about where the rabbit's cage is. And
4: I'm
5: like, oh boy, here we go.
4: Oh boy, yeah.
5: So I go over there and I can see the. The neighbors are not quite home yet, and so I go over there, and I look, and I see that my Doberman's got a hold of that rabbit, and I'm like, oh, my goodness. So I quickly clean up the rabbit as best I could, pick up chunks of fur everywhere, and I put the rabbit back in the cage, grab the Doberman, and we went back home. And so I'm kind of fooling around in the backyard, just trying to, you know, make myself look busy, and here comes the neighbors driving in, and she goes back to feeding water, and now a few minutes later, I hear her hollering and screaming, and I'm like, oh my gosh, well, they must have found the rabbit. So I go walking over there like Mr. Innocent, like, what's going on? What's all the commotion about? And he said, well, we found our rabbit in the cage dead. I'm like, oh, wow, well, it was pretty hot yesterday. You know, did it have plenty of water? And they're all looking at me like I just said something just really weird. And they said, well, you don't quite understand. We buried that rabbit yesterday.
4: Oh, my God. So they thought it was a zombie rabbit and your dog dug it.
6: Dude, Penn Cemetery, Stephen King, Penn Cemetery, baby.
7: Oh, my God.
8: 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Thank you so much for calling in, dude. That is hilarious.
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26: How often do you stop to wonder whether you should share something that's revealing, maybe even embarrassing, with a partner, a friend, or even your boss? In her new book called Revealing, The Underrated Power of Oversharing, behavioral scientist Leslie John says doing just that can help you deepen relationships that are vital to your life. We need people to trust us in order to get things like love, friendship, and career success. That's what she told us. When you make yourself vulnerable by revealing something sensitive, it does make other people trust you. In turn, when you ask someone to reveal something about themselves, showing that interest will generally lead someone to like you more. Why? Because people like to be asked about themselves, she says. It also signals that they are discriminating and choosy, but in a good way. I'm Dr. Sanjay Gupta, helping you live a better life.
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2: Mahoney, it's time for you to get your roses. You were talking about the best deal in all of fast food. You went to Taco Bell and you spent, what, like $5 and you got all kinds of stuff?
3: They have two double dill beef burritos, and it's like, oh, dude, I was full for an entire day. I'm actually considering just doing one and being, like, just pretty damn good.
2: Look
3: like,
2: for, you.
3: Like, you're talking $2.50. And it, like, doesn't need to be on sale, and that is the price of basically an entire meal. That reminds me of, like, burritos of the olden days.
2: Well, people are taking your advice, and they're thanking you.
4: Doing the Lord's work, Mahoney. The Lord's work. $5 for 1,000 calories? Jesus bless you.
5: Message deleted.
3: I mean, for real, though. Like, if you want to talk about, like, because, again, like, I find myself, like, doesn't matter how things are going. Like, my biggest expense is always food, and that's where I need to cut back.
2: That's your vice.
3: And going to Taco Bell, Audrey and I had this conversation. I bought 7 tacos, and it was like $24.
6: See, because whenever you messaged me, I was a little confused, I'm not going to lie, because $24 for 7 items in my head. Because Mahoney, large guy, 6 foot-ish, and
3: 6 foot 5.
6: Five-ish.
2: He's 5'11".
6: anyways, the 7 items for $24. I was thinking, wow, like that's actually a lot of food for $24 because 7 tacos would fill up, you would think, at least like 3 people.
3: The meat and the tacos isn't that much. I mean, in one of those double dill or double beefy burritos, it's like the same amount of beef in 4 or 5 tacos, which is, it's crazy to me. And it's all this, it's, that Taco Bell has 3 items. You've got the cheese, that weird beef, and then some sort of tortilla.
2: So, Mahoney, tell me if you subscribe to this theory when it comes to the cost of fast food.
7: Hey, guys. It's Matt Locke. Just listening to you on the radio about the fast food. Let me tell you something. The cheaper it is and the better tasting it is, the worse it is for you. All right, man. Stay safe. Bye.
3: I 100% believe that, but I also don't care. I do not care.
2: Yeah, you're not going there for the health of it.
3: I want something that is going to satiate me in that moment. Like, when you talk about being drunk as hell back in the day, there was like 2 places you can go. You can go to Denny's, go to a Waffle House. If you were lucky, you had a White Castle or a Crystal's in your city that was open 24/7. We would end up there. Terrible. But that's what you wanted. Your body was craving it. And for me, like, if it tastes good and it's expensive, why? What are we doing here, man?
6: I just find you to be such an interesting human because we've had so many conversations over the last, I don't know, like 7 years that I've been part of the show about fast food. And I just don't know how you don't get tired of it. Like, how do you eat out every single meal almost of every single day and not just go, I'm craving a broccoli.
2: He's got a cycle. Like, he hyperfixates on different places for short periods of time. And because he's always on that rotation, the carousel never stops, baby.
6: Like, he just keeps going.
2: Yeah, he's just moving from one to the other.
6: I mean,
2: it wasn't that long ago. What, a week or two ago, he was still all about the big arch.
3: Well, they discontinued it, and it sent me spiraling into the arms of a former lover, that is Miss Bell. And then I discovered the double beefy burrito.
6: I just thought you were on a health kick. And the last time you were on health kick, all you were eating was lentils.
3: I'm doing all right. So,
2: okay, the final one here.
3: I'm sticking with 1 fast food meal a day. And 4 to 6 protein shakes and or 3 servings of fiber as
6: you
3: well.
6: You are such a unique person. So you have 6. Hang on. I really need to write
2: this
6: down.
2: It's a really nice way of putting it. You're a weird dude.
6: 6 protein 4 to 6 shakes.
3: 4 to 6.
6: 4 to 6.
3: 4 to 6.
6: Because you got to get your protein.
3: Rockin' protein.
6: Rockin' protein. And then you are eating Taco Bell or something adjacent to fast food.
3: Whatever's on the way home. So when I finish the show, there's like 3 or 4 places that are on my route. And
2: that a right turns in.
3: Yes.
2: Of course, yes.
6: So you're like imbibing in the Latin culture of a big lunch.
3: Yes.
6: Okay, and then you just kind of dwindled down for the rest of the day with some more protein shakes.
2: Some more rockin' protein.
3: or a handful of raw walnuts.
2: So you were... that's whatever.
6: What?
2: So you were devastated when you found out that the Big Arch was going away.
3: Devastated.
2: But we did get that call from the guy talking about how that McDonald's has the white cheddar all of the time and you can get it on the... quarter pounder, the double quarter pounder with cheese. And here's a review.
0: Hey, guys, actually, this is mostly for Mahoney. So I tried that quarter pounder with the white cheese. Changed the sandwich. Absolutely loved it. It ain't the big arts, but it's not a bad step in the right direction. So anyway, I want to hear your turn on it. So have a great day, guys. Love the show.
5: Message deleted.
6: Now all you're missing is breakfast with four rock and shake protein mm-hmm. shakes. And then go ahead and go back in with that white cheddar quarter pounder. And then go back in with a handful of raw walnuts.
3: Double quarter pounder.
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1: Tommy is joining us for a round of Cover Your Ears. 30 seconds on the clock for each one of these, and these are some of the biggest rock songs ever released. You are trying to figure out what they are, Tommy, with Mahoney and Audrey available as Lifeline should you need them. 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
2: Yes, we are. Ren's going to take this one this week today.
1: Nice. 25,000 views on this one. Here we go.

0: And we'll stop it right there. Over to you, Tommy. Do you have it for us?
1: Yeah, got it.
2: That's a Pure North Black Sabbath.
0: It is. Nicely done. All right, next one here, less popular, from Craneface. It's got 56 views on it. Let's see if you guys can get this one, too.

0: kind of wish that a crane would hit you in the face. After that, okay, over to you guys. Do you know it?
1: That nothing else matters.
0: It is. 2 for 2.
2: What a cool kid he got.
0: I know, man.
1: Yeah.
0: Lifelines taken away. You don't need him. You can win it on the next one here with a full point. And this one, the most popular one of the day by a long shot. 353,000 views. Full point here gets you the victory.

0: Sounds like she smokes about a pack of cigarettes a day, but ends up sounding so cool as a result. All right, guys, for the win, what is it?
1: That Dreams by Fleetwood Mac.
0: 3 for 3. Easy. Nothing's gonna ever keep
2: you down. The best. Dave and Mahoney. Dave and Mahoney. 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
1: 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This might get wild in here, dude. 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
8: We all know how important it is to stay active as we age, especially as we get older. But I've come to realize that for as good as people are about getting their cardio in, a lot of older folks really don't seem to be doing the recommended amount of strength training, or even understand why it's so important. It helps you stay functional, and therefore independent, for as long as possible. Certified strength and conditioning specialist Dana Santis says a great place to start is not with dumbbells or barbells, but with your body weight, which allows you to build strength while also learning how your body moves and where your limitations exist. It also reduces the risk of overwhelming your connective tissue, which adapts more slowly than muscles as we get older. Once you're comfortable, you can dial up that intensity, but do it slowly, do it carefully. I'm Dr. Sanjay Gupta, helping you live a better life.
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1: Welcome to Dave and Mahoney.
2: Hey, Dave, this Rossi posse is giving you a rough time. You let me know, okay? I'll take care of the situation.
3: Message deleted.
4: Just bear in mind, I can have you murdered at
5: any point. I mean, slowly. That guy's got to get...
4: Get revved up.
6: Have another one, sir.
5: Pretty drunk, yeah.
1: Dave and Mahoney.
4: What are some of your observations from day number one, Bossy Rossi?
6: Well, observation number one is I think I'm going to need a new chair. This chair has Chris's butt prints, and I'm sure they fit him very snugly, but for me, it's a little different.
4: Okay, so far, new chair and new mouse.
7: New ass configuration, yes.
4: Full anal reconfiguration, got it.
1: And Mahoney.
7: Can you also Google if a human can take dog Prozac?
5: Oh, no, you can. It's the same exact stuff. They have a searching.
4: Searching results. You should never take medication prescribed for a dog.
5: Oh, dang. I was getting really excited. I was thinking that I might be able to try hers out.
1: All right. And now, this is Dave and Mahoney.
4: Hello, friends, and thank you for joining us on this Wednesday. Got some good news and some bad news to kick things off today. What would you like first there, Mahoney?
7: Dave, why don't we start today's show with some bad news?
4: Yeah, some good news and bad news, both dog-related. The bad news first, your chances of getting shot by a dog are low, but never zero. This comes to us from Scotts Bluff, Nebraska. Investigators say that there was a dog inside of a parked truck, and I guess there was a loaded shotgun just laying on the bench of the truck.
8: Right.
4: And the dog was hopping around, and sure enough, fired the gun inside of the vehicle. And the shotgun blast struck the vehicle door and sent pellets outward towards the surrounding area. And this poor woman who just happened to be nearby.
5: Poor dog, by
4: the
5: way.
4: In the car, the dog must have been rather alarmed.
5: I would think so.
4: Got hit in the arm by the pellet while sitting at a traffic light. Her injury was non-life-threatening, taken to the hospital for treatment. Police initially thought it was a BB gun that might have been involved, but later confirmed it was a shotgun discharge. How did they get there?
7: They thought it was a BB gun at first?
4: Yeah, I mean, I guess if you just saw, like, one pellet in the woman's arm, perhaps you would think it was a BB gun, but after a very minimal amount of investigation...
7: It had to be like...
4: You think, huh, that would be
8: seen the
4: quite
8: gun.
4: The BB gun.
7: Was it like birdshot or something? Because...
4: Must be. Like buckshot, birdshot, whatever.
7: Well, it's not buckshot, because buckshot will...
8: That dog would have been dead.
4: Yeah.
8: that we would have had a different bad news report.
7: Well, you know, it's... I feel like this is a very man's best friend. This feels very American.
8: It does.
7: To me.
8: A memorial.
7: You know,
8: weekend.
7: Like, are other countries' dogs able to shoot guns?
4: No, they're not.
7: That is American exceptionalism.
8: We are patriots.
7: Right?
8: We train our dogs.
7: Patriots, Audrey.
8: Exactly.
7: Patriots.
8: We are patriots. We teach our dogs the American way.
7: That's right.
4: Which is to shoot random ladies at stoplights. Some good news today as well. This actually is a very good of goodest boys. A dog that got adopted from a shelter after being rescued from the pound helped save its owner from a house fire.
8: Oh.
4: Fire broke out.
8: That's good.
4: And the owner was asleep inside of the home. The dog, whose name is Hazel, woke the owner up by biting him.
7: What?
4: And alerting him to the danger.
8: Dad, there's fire. Yeah.
4: Must have been a heavy sleeper. You know, try to like nudge him with the old nose first. That didn't work. And he's like... I got bites, Pops.
7: Mm-hmm.
4: Sorry.
8: Wakey, wakey.
4: Fire officials credited the dog's action with preventing what could have been a fatal outcome. The story is described as a full circle moment. First, they save the dog, and then the dog saves them.
7: So, you think the dog was like, I know I got a free bite here. Where am I going to
8: do this for a really long time?
7: Where am I going to take this?
4: Didn't say where the dog bit him. I think that's an important detail. Because if it was like on the scrotum, that's a targeted attack.
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25: 20 years ago, the average attention span was about 2.5 minutes. Today, it's just 47 seconds. Pretty disconcerting. That's according to new research out of UC Irvine. But really, this isn't our fault, at least not entirely. We can blame technology and the world around us. Attention, it turns out, is not an unlimited resource. You only have so much of it to give. Start paying more attention to what times of the day you seem to be at your mental peak. Try to knock out the more complicated stuff during that time. It's also important to take breaks every so often so you can more easily lock in when you're trying to concentrate. One expert said, even trying to visualize where you want to end your day with everything all wrapped up or with tons left to do, that can act as a real motivator. I'm Dr. Sanjay Gupta, helping you live a better life.
2: There we go.
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1: Mahoney, you find a way to complain about virtually everything that requires you to do any sort of physical activity. And for those that may be new to the show, to give you an idea of what when I say physical activity, I'm not talking about going and training CrossFit or high-intensity interval training. I'm talking about things like cutting your toenails.
2: Well, yeah. Mm-hmm. Yeah, I mean, I'm efficient with it, Dave. You know, I don't need undue cutting.
1: Your wife, I think, would disagree. She regularly complains about your talons and how much they cut her while she's trying to sleep soundly in bed. But, you know, I'm just wondering if maybe this is something that you would be interested in, because I haven't heard you complain a lot about the physical exertion that it takes you to take a shower. Which is probably good because, you know,
2: I enjoy a shower.
1: Do you?
2: Okay. Yeah, I do. I like to get the old pulsate going and get the undercarriage.
1: The pulsate on the undercarriage.
2: That's right.
1: Specifically. Okay.
3: Yeah, he likes to masturbate in the shower.
1: That bothers me. But what if you could enjoy all of the upside of a wonderful, relaxing shower without any of the exertion?
2: What do you mean?
1: So,
2: like
1: in
2: a shower
1: Japan,
2: bed?
1: They have developed what they call a human washing machine.
2: Okay.
1: Now, it does cost $380,000.
3: No.
2: So only the cost of a nice RV.
1: Yeah. It's a capsule-like device that can wash and dry in 15 minutes flat.
3: We've lost the plot.
2: 15 minutes flat? That doesn't feel like it's efficient, though. Like, I mean, I feel like I'm in and out of the shower in under 5 minutes.
1: No, you smell like that sometimes.
2: Yeah. Nah, man. I get in there. I get after it, baby. I get after it.
3: Stop talking about how you masturbate in the shower.
2: Again, pulsate is my favorite setting on the shower.
1: You don't have to double down. The fact that you've got a pulsating bidet and then a pulsating shower.
2: There's a rain shower head. You got that. You got to have the handle.
1: From every angle, it's getting me in love.
2: That's right.
1: I'm in love.
2: But if there was a way where it's like I could just be in bed and it would like roll me into there like a car wash. And, you know, I could get clean without ever having to stand up.
1: Or even wake up. Imagine if it was gentle enough where it could just like, that's how you wake up every day, is like you're just getting dried off.
2: Yeah, gentle warming motion.
1: Yeah. But they're saying that the system works by having the person lie inside of the pod and then uses microbubbles and water to clean the body automatically. It was first shown to the public at an expo, and it's generating a bunch of interest because, you know, obviously right now not a lot of interest because $380,000. Yeah, right. But, you know, as it becomes more common and readily available, perhaps it'll be something where the price dramatically comes down.
3: No, just get a hose. Like, have somebody just hose you off if that's the thing. Like,
1: they say the machine is very relaxing and it incorporates features like calming visuals and music and biometric monitoring. So, you know, that it could also save you time. You don't have to go get your DEXA scan. You can just get it all done while you're quietly showering.
3: Wonderful. Guys, yes. I feel like we've officially entered. Have you ever seen the movie WALL-E?
1: Yeah.
3: We've officially reached WALL-E.
2: We're pretty much there.
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2: Big box office weekend for The Mandalorian and Grogu opened number one at the box office. I think a lot of people expected that it was going to do well, but yep. The amount of money that it brought in, $102 million just domestically and roughly $165 million worldwide opening weekend. My kids said that they wanted to go see it, even though they're, you know, just kind of like they're interested in Star Wars. They like the concept of Star Wars, but they haven't watched a ton of Star Wars movies. I put it on the list. Like, we're going to go see it as a family. I think it'll be a ton of fun.
3: Yeah.
2: And overall, getting pretty good reviews. So, I mean, the audience reacted pretty well to it. And even the critics, Mahoney, didn't they think that it was a pretty good showing?
4: I think they had it in, like, the 70s or something like that.
2: Good enough.
4: But, you know, one of the interesting things is that $100 million for a opening weekend for a Star Wars movie seems incredibly low, you know. But post-COVID, anything over $100 million is the movie that week. You know, when you think about, like, some of the Star Wars movies over the years were doing, like, $177 million opening weekend. That was Star Wars Episode 9, Rise of the Skywalker. Rogue One did $155 million their opening weekend. Star Wars Episode 3, Revenge of the Sith did $108 million. So, you know, it may seem a little lower. It's not the all-time highest opening. But post-COVID, post-pandemic, this is a hell of an opening.
2: So some more reviews are in, I guess, from the critics. 62% from the critics, but 88% fresh from the audience. So overwhelmingly pretty positive.
4: I'm going to see it.
2: Reviews.
4: You know, like, I'm invested in the TV series. I like, you know, Baby Grogu. So, you know, my baby doesn't watch really any TV, but occasionally she will see the Burger King ad with Grogu, and then immediately just starts looking at Grogu, and that's how you know it's cute as hell.
3: It's so cute.
2: So I'm sure you guys didn't watch a lot of tennis over the holiday weekend or anything like that, but there was something that happened that I think that I should bring up. There was a French tennis player whose name is Arthur Gia. I guess he was in the middle of a match and had a bathroom emergency.
4: Ooh.
2: Like, actually had to go over to the judge that was overseeing the match, and he's like, I have to go to the bathroom right now. And initially the judge is like, no, like, we're in the middle of a match, you can't go use the restroom. He's like, it's an emergency, I literally cannot move anymore, otherwise I'm going to crap my pants. And had to say that to the person that was overseeing the match with the live microphones everywhere.
3: I'm going to on this court.
2: I guess it was hot in Paris while the match was going on. It was like 90 degrees out, and so that made it worse. And so the judge is finally like, all right, you can go.
3: Those
2: ahead.
3: Chills you get whenever you have to go. You know what I mean? Where it's like your body's like cramping up and you're clenching for dear life.
2: Yeah, we've all been there.
4: I'm making that guy run across the court. You know, like, that's the thing. If I'm his opponent, bro.
2: I'm intentionally just volleying it as far away as possible.
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8: A better life with Dr. Sanjay Gupta.
9: Have you ever noticed that you mostly breathe through one nostril at a time? Even when you're not sick, even when your allergies aren't bothering you. The body actually switches the dominant nostril as frequently as every 2 hours while we're awake. That's according to Adam Taylor, an anatomy professor at Lancaster University in the UK. This alternating cycle is automatic. It's regulated subconsciously by the hypothalamus and the brain, he said. Your body does this to give each nostril a chance to rest and repair so they don't get too dried out, which could make it easier for pathogens and inflammation to cause damage. Now, Taylor also said studies suggest the left nostril may be more dominant, and when the right nostril is dominant, the body is in a more alert or even stressed state. Who knew? Pretty fascinating stuff. I'm Dr. Sanjay Gupta, helping you live a better life.
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0: This is Dave and Mahoney.
1: So it happened over the Memorial Day weekend for me. For the very first time, I lost my pickleball virginity.
2: Oh, you play pickleball.
1: Yeah, so we stayed at an Airbnb, and there was a couple other families that were with us. So there was three families in total, and a lot of them had kids around our age. And it was on the final day. We were about to check out, and they extended the checkout time by a couple of hours. And they had a little pickleball net in the backyard, and it was kind of set up like a badminton net. So I didn't even know you could play pickleball like that. I thought it was always like the lower net that you'd play like on a tennis court. Mm. They have it in multiple ways. It's essentially, you know, just playing paddleball. But I'd never played it before. And I will tell you, you know, some of the parents were out there and then some of the kids. I could absolutely kick a 7-year-old's ass in pickleball.
2: Good. That's how you should. Even though it's first time. That's how you should start.
3: This is how Dave's going to blow an ACL, man. You are gonna end up with some serious-ass knee problems.
1: Uh-huh. Yeah.
3: Because you're going to take it too seriously.
1: And you know what?
3: You can't handle losing to your 10-year-old.
1: And I can't wait to tell everyone how I acquired that injury. I'm going to be hobbling around on my little scooter being like, yeah, this is from a...
2: pickleball tournament.
1: Me being an athlete. Yeah, just went a little too hard in the paint, if you know what I mean.
2: Well, pickleball had a huge... boost in popularity right after COVID. I'd never heard of
1: pickleball either. And then I remember that, you know, when they were slowly starting to reopen things, the first thing that reopened was the pickleball courts. I'm like, what the hell even is that? What are you talking about? But since then, you're right. In the last 5-6 years, it is just everywhere.
2: Where, you know, restaurants, they're like, chicken and pickle.
1: They're converting former like entire shopping malls and Best Buys into like pickleball compounds.
3: You know, I built a new house and it's a new community, like a, you know, a new home.
1: Was one of the selling points that they have pickleball courts?
3: It is. Yeah. That they have like 4 pickleball courts that are right in there, which I would say I'm glad I'm not near because it doesn't seem so much like a selling point because all the people from the other neighborhoods come and use it. Those cheap bastards.
1: So you're mad?
3: Yeah,
1: they're encroaching on your turf.
3: You shouldn't be. Those are my HOA fees going to pay for that.
1: That's right.
3: That pickle.
1: But people take pickleball very, very seriously. I've got a couple of friends that have gotten into it, and it's like a whole culture now.
3: And a couple of those friends have gotten hurt, too.
1: If you're over 40 years old and you're just starting pickleball, odds are you're probably that in pickup basketball games.
3: You shouldn't. If you are over 40 and you're playing pickup basketball, you are making some bad life choices. You might as well just start freebasing cocaine.
1: Here is where somebody took it far too seriously. A man in Pennsylvania allegedly vandalized multiple pickleball and tennis courts by cutting down the nets. And it wasn't just one park, went to 2 different parks. Police say the incidents happened over a couple of days, and surveillance footage showed the man using crutches to go out there and damage the nets. And you're like, so this guy's hobbling out there on crutches and cutting down the nets? Well, it turns out that this guy, who was later interviewed, admitted that he was damaging the nets, including the pickleball and the tennis courts, because he had gotten a pickleball injury, and that had, quote, ruined his summer. And because he wasn't able to play pickleball anymore, nobody can play pickleball. So this is the equivalent of taking your ball and going home. He's mad that he got injured, and so he's going to go cut down the nets at multiple different parks. What a bitch. What a punk move, man.
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0: and Mahoney present Are You Smarter Than a Community College Dropout?
1: Probably not.
2: Ray is joining us today to challenge Mahoney. And are you smarter than a community college dropout? Just one question for you, Ray. How educated are you? How far did you get in school?
3: I got a bachelor's of science.
2: Okay, so you got a real degree from
4: a
2: real
4: school. Got a reading man here, Dave.
2: Okay, so you guys are going to be asked these. Go ahead.
3: But I have to tell you, I'm a little nervous now. If I lose, it's all because I was nervous talking to the new regional director of whatever.
2: Yeah, well, understandable. Bossy Rossi, rather intimidating.
5: Did he intimidate you on purpose, Ray? I do feel like he is trying to mess this show up.
3: I don't think so, but I just felt that way.
2: So. All right. So you guys are going to be asked the same six questions today. And yeah, you do have one pass. Use that whenever you want. It counts as a correct answer. Best of luck. Here we go. Question number one. What pandemic killed millions of people back in 1918?
5: Oof.
3: Oh, that was the Spanish, was it the Spanish flu?
2: Question number two, what is a baby dolphin called?
3: Baby rapist.
2: We will accept that. No. What do you... Dolphins are raping.
3: A pup.
2: All right. Question number three is true or false. Sound cannot travel through a vacuum.
3: That is true.
2: Question number four, what country colonized Vietnam?
1: Oof.
3: China.
2: You do have a pass still. Not saying you should use it here necessarily.
3: I'll take a pass on that.
2: Okay, question number five, multiple choice here. What type of reaction releases heat? Is that endothermic, exothermic, or neutralization?
3: What? Exothermic.
2: And final question for you. What school's mascot is Smokey the Blue Tick Coonhound?
3: Tennessee.
2: All right, let's see how Mahoney does. He is going to re-enter the room right now, be asked the same questions, and I'll give the correct answers as we go along.
5: Is this the first week where we have had Bossy Rossi creating the list of questions?
2: No, he did them last week as well.
4: That's why terrible last week.
5: No.
2: You're already going right after Bossy Rossi's throat, huh?
6: Just saying, Chris did a pretty excellent job the weeks I won.
2: The weeks that you won. Ross, care to comment?
3: I thought he's never lost.
7: He won last week. And by the way, Chris did last week and this week.
2: Okay. So Bossy Rossi hasn't taken on that responsibility and he's easing into it. Got it. All right, here we go. Mahoney, question number one. What pandemic killed millions of people back in 1918?
6: Bird flu.
2: No. It's the Spanish flu. Spanish flu.
4: Wasn't it a bird flu?
2: Nope.
6: Same thing.
2: No.
5: You don't remember during COVID? Everybody's talking about
4: bird flu.
2: Spanish speaking. Bilingual birds. Yeah, got it. All right. Question number two. What is a baby dolphin called?
6: Pass.
2: All right, good use of your pass. What? Ray guessed baby rapist.
4: Jesus, Ray.
5: Yeah, pretty dark.
4: I thought you had a science degree, man.
2: The correct answer is a calf. It's a calf.
5: A calf? Yeah, I feel like we can't do that. I don't feel like you get to have like multiple names from both multiple different like animal species.
2: Yeah, you got to pick your own.
5: You got to pick your own.
2: All right. True or false for question number three, sound cannot travel through a vacuum.
6: Cannot. That is true.
2: Yeah. Both of you said true. Both of you got that right.
4: Nobody can hear you scream in space.
5: Oh, I was thinking a cleaner, typical woman.
2: You're thinking of a Dyson.
6: Can't hear that either. That thing's loud as hell.
2: Question number four, which country colonized Vietnam?
6: France.
2: France is correct. Nicely done.
5: France.
2: Question number five, what type of reaction releases heat? Multiple choice here. Endothermic, exothermic, or neutralization?
6: Exothermic.
2: Both of you said exothermic. Both of you are correct.
5: Is that common knowledge? Curious.
2: I guess. I mean, these two idiots knew it.
5: Okay.
2: Final question for you, Mahoney. Pass is burnt. What school's mascot is Smokey the Blue Tick Coonhound? Can we say that?
5: I don't think so.
4: What school's mascot? Is it a school we've heard of?
5: Yes, it is.
2: Smokey the Blue Tick Coonhound.
4: Yale?
5: What?
2: No.
5: I can confidently say absolutely probably the most opposite school of Yale.
2: Yeah, no, it's Tennessee, man.
4: Yale? I thought Tennessee was the Volunteers.
2: All right, Ray, well, they are the Volunteers, but their mascot is Smokey the Blue Tick Coonhound. Because you just have a bunch of people wearing volunteer shirts.
4: Yeah, they got a button. It's orange.
2: All right, Mahoney, you got four corrects. Ray got five corrects. Ray wins.
6: I feel like collusion happened, and this is not.
2: are terrible.
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0: 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So while you're at work, not working, check out the crew.
1: What if your job didn't just pay the bills? 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
1: So it's that magical time of the year where most kids are either close to or already done with school for the year. And I will say that going to these kid graduations can be a pretty long process. I had a friend over the weekend that was telling us that she had to go to a kindergarten graduation. They intentionally did it in not alphabetical order, so that way you didn't know when your kid was going to walk, so that way everyone would have to stay the entire 2.5 hours.
2: Oof.
1: They can be long, but, you know, you're there for the kids.
2: Right.
1: So you power through it. However, sometimes things go off the rails, which is what this audio is. A fight broke out at a kindergarten graduation, and it wasn't just between two people. The whole thing turned into a giant melee.
2: So this was over seats, I believe.
1: It was over seating,
2: and yeah. There was a woman dressed in pajamas, and she's got, like, full-on, like, fluffy-ass slippers, like the big ones that, like, you would have, like, a reindeer head or something.
1: Yes.
2: And I cannot believe. So I showed this video to my wife because my wife was an elementary school principal for, you know, many, many, many years. And she's like, oh, yeah, stuff like this. I mean, never to this extent, but stuff like this, like, trashy-ass folks like this happen all the time.
1: So what comes to us from Toledo, Ohio, here is some of the melee.
3: It's been a day circled on the calendars at Queen of Apostles School in Toledo. Kindergarten graduation. But instead, this happened. Just before the ceremony, parents and other adults started fighting, apparently all starting over seating arrangements. Craig Mays came to watch his daughter walk the stage, but ended up in the middle of the brawl.
4: I was looking forward to this. I looked forward to her graduation for so long.
1: No, you didn't, man.
2: So long. I mean, like, kindergarten. I mean, granted, there's nothing cuter than kindergarten graduation, but, like, you haven't been looking forward to her kindergarten graduation for so long. Settle down, Craig.
1: I mean, it was probably, what, you saw the video, right?
2: Oh,
1: 20
2: yeah.
1: people in the middle of this, and it just turned into one of those, like, ridiculous fights where it's a bunch of moms that are all simultaneously pulling each other's hair, and no one's able to get a punch off. Meanwhile, there's rogue slippers flying all over the place. I honestly, if my kid had already walked and this would have cut off an hour and a half of the ceremony, I'd be like,
5: bet.
1: Awesome.
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2: Or just want to yell into the void.
0: 833-YO-DUMMY is open 24/7 for all your hot takes.
3: Something that we have stood 10 toes down on this show for a very long time is shopping cart etiquette. The people that just leave their shopping carts rogue in a parking lot, the bane of society.
4: Wow.
3: Of course, Audrey, you are that person, aren't you?
4: No, I am just saying that sometimes the corral is full and
5: moms with kids get a pass.
4: There are certain times that I understand.
5: Tell that to your
4: wife.
5: That
4: a cart might be left behind.
3: You tell that to my wife. I am scared of her.
5: I've told that to your wife, and that's why she puts it back.
3: Let's have a listen.
6: You guys keep talking about shopping cart etiquette. The proper shopping cart etiquette is to select a cart from the parking lot, because if somebody's pushed it that far, it's probably not a clunker, and it gives you a defensive weapon as you're walking in the store. People think twice about cutting in front of you, pushing a big metal shopping cart. Have a great day.
5: My problem with the parking lot shopping cart is that it's too hot. It's been sitting out in the sun. It's been baking.
4: Toasty.
5: Yeah.
4: I don't like the competitive nature. That's the last place I need anybody acting like we're trying to be number one victory USA gold medalist.
3: That's why I don't like Costco. Everyone's too into it. Like, what do you mean?
4: Like, everyone's trying to go so fast.
3: And the rogue carts that they have there are enormous.
4: We've got weird grocery culture happening in America. And we need to chill. We need to take a chill pill. Because you're right, Dave. It's not just the grocery stores, or not the grocery carts. It's the people who are also going with the families in like groups of gaggling of people.
3: Blocking aisles.
4: And they're traveling in packs, acting like this is a group sport.
3: There's a lot of things
5: wrong. What are you supposed to do with your kids, though?
4: Bring them, but stop acting like a douche.
3: Don't block the aisle,
4: man. Acting like we're all at like level 10 trying to get through Costco at speed racing time.
5: Here's what the thing. With Costco, you know what you're in for. Like, I don't get mad at Costco. It is my place of zen. It is my own personal sanctuary with $1.50 hot dog and Coke now.
3: No, you say that, but I mean, that's the problem with Costco you can't go in there and be zen. Somebody's tailgating you in an aisle.
5: It's like leaving a concert and being shocked there's traffic. Oh my gosh.
4: No, but I just want more zen.
5: Yes, it is.
4: It's
5: always busy.
3: You're saying that that's just the culture of Costco. I'm saying that's a problem.
4: That is a problem.
3: If Costco just relaxed a little bit.
5: You know why people are there? It's because it's good. You can go to a crappy grocery store.
4: We're not saying that's not.
5: I got a crappy grocery store near me. Nobody is ever in there. You know
3: why?
5: It's crappy.
3: It's great. It could be better if people just relaxed a little bit.
4: Out.
5: You need to relax.
3: No, I am relaxed.
4: Oh my God. You are part of the problem.
3: You are the problem.
5: I am not the problem.
4: He probably cuts people off.
3: You are this Lord douche who shows up.
5: I am basically a Buddhist monk inside of Costco, Audrey.
3: You brag about being there for rope drop. Like, that's a thing.
5: Well, that's actually when it is empty. That's the one time when it is very, you know, as an executive member.
3: So you don't like going there when there's a lot of people because they are out of control. Can we just agree on that?
5: No, I feel like when I go early, I get first pick of all the good stuff.
4: So it is a competition. You are part of the problem.
5: The untouched aisles, those walls and walls of items.
4: Stop gamifying the grocery, okay? Like, I mean, everybody can. And also, if we can't all get on the same page and stop being so competitive at the grocery store, we need to bring back the arrows. You know what I'm talking about?
3: The COVID arrows where it's like you can only go one direction in these.
4: Bring back the arrows.
3: We need some direction. Bring out crossing guards, the whole bit.
5: The COVID arrows got crapped on, but I will say they did have a good use, because if we were following the directions of them, you would never have to like run into the same person twice.
4: Mm-hmm.
3: Yeah. You know? take a ticket and go through one time.
5: There was no face-to-face thing. We were all just going the same way, so we never had to look anybody in the eyes.
4: I never hated those COVID arrows. I was a person who really enjoyed them.
3: Yeah, bring back a global pandemic.
4: I mean, I don't know about all that.
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7: A better life with Dr. Sanjay Gupta.
8: We all know how important it is to stay active as we age, especially as we get older. But I've come to realize that for as good as people are about getting their cardio in, a lot of older folks really don't seem to be doing the recommended amount of strength training or even understand why it's so important. It helps you stay functional and therefore independent for as long as possible. Certified strength and conditioning specialist Dana Santis says a great place to start is not with dumbbells or barbells, but with your body weight, which allows you to build strength while also learning how your body moves and where your limitations exist. It also reduces the risk of overwhelming your connective tissue, which adapts more slowly than muscles as we get older. Once you're comfortable, you can dial up that intensity, but do it slowly, do it carefully. I'm Dr. Sanjay Gupta, helping you live a better life.

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1: Curtis joining us today with a comment on shopping cart etiquette. What's going on, Curtis?
2: Hey, Dave. You know, I was a member of Sam's Club in Florida for like 6 years, and I always shopped there by myself, so I knew what to go in, get, and get out, and had no problem. When I come out here and become a member of Costco wasn't as bad, but yes, you had the problems of the big carts and people bringing their whole family. Everyone that goes there needs to take a half a Xanax for one.
3: Thank you, Curtis.
2: And you can't take your whole family.
4: Bet. I'm bringing my whole family, my extended family. I'm bringing my neighbors. I'm bringing people I just met on the street.
1: You are the problem.
3: But also, he's lying because it's just him, his wife, and his baby that go. That's fine. That's my whole family.
4: I do bring my whole family.
3: That is an appropriate amount of people. If you've got five kids and you're bringing your mother-in-law to go shopping and she's also got their own cart, you guys are double dually carting, that is insane.
4: I'm bringing Dave's mother-in-law shopping.
3: You can do that, but Curtis, you are so right. Do all of that, but you've got to take a half a Xanax. You've got to chill out. The competitive nature inside of grocery stores has to end.
1: I'm going
3: to
1: stand at the front entrance of Costco with a blowgun and just hit people with Xanax. They don't even know it's coming.
3: Like a dart.
1: Right in the neck.
4: Dave's going to blow everybody going into a Costco.
1: Everyone.
4: You heard it here first.
1: That's
3: everyone
1: right.
3: Be real relaxed.
1: Thanks for the call, Curtis. Appreciate you, man. Mad Mike joining us today. What's going on, Mad Mike?
5: I don't know why it can't be as simple. If people were just to think in their minds, you are pushing somewhat of a moving vehicle, correct?
1: Yeah, those things, if you get hit in the Achilles tendon with a Costco cart, you're out for months.
3: I just don't like getting cut off by them. Like,
1: right.
3: Stop cutting me off in the line. Like you're acting like we're fighting for the last resources on Earth.
4: Those lines go incredibly fast.
1: There shouldn't be road rage in a grocery store.
3: Right.
5: Why can't you just treat it like you're driving a damn car? Right side of the road, left side of the road, make your left-hand turns when you can, you know, things of that nature. But when you see a lane going down Costco, it's a free-for-all.
3: It is. And I like Costco.
5: Ridiculous.
3: And the grocery is like one of my favorite places on Earth. I love the cashiers. It's the nature of which everyone feels like. They've got to be Mad Max in there. It makes it to where I understand
5: exactly.
3: Maybe you are going to leave a cart in the middle of the parking
4: what?
3: Lot.
4: Just have a hot dog and cool down.
1: No, I want to start pit maneuvering people.
3: No, Dave, I thought you were on my side.
1: Vinny joining us today with a comment on shopping and etiquette. What's going on, Vinny?
6: You know, you're right about the lots of people shopping and cutting you off with those big old carts, but I'm talking about the samples. The ruthlessness around the samples. Oh.
1: You would think these people have never eaten before and are not in a store full of food.
3: Can I give you a story example of the first time that I actually encountered a Karen? And I love Karens. You know, I'm on Karen's side most of the time.
1: Yeah.
3: But at a sample stand inside of Costco, there was a lady who was so angry that they would only give her one sample because it was a limited time release of like a chocolate, like a pistachio chocolate.
1: That's literally how it works. It's called a sample.
3: She was so mad. She was like, fine, I don't want any of them. And then threw it on the ground.
1: Oh, that is out of line.
3: Insane entitled behavior.
6: They hover around like it's an all-you-can-eat smorgasbord, and you do get the angry looks at that poor little lady just trying
3: to do it.
6: And
3: they are always so sweet.
1: We need to arm those people that are working the sample stations with a taser just
3: in
1: case.
3: With guns. Yeah. No, arm them with guns. Back up!
6: I'm on board with that. A little tase goes a long way.
3: Grannies with gats. I love it.
6: That's right.
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0: Yeah.
1: These people remove the toothpick from their mouth when taking a wedding photo. It's the Redneck Report.
2: Redneck Report. On Dave and Mahoney.
3: Kicking off today's Redneck Report, we have a dude with a hammer at a Publix grocery store. And, of course, this story is not going to go well. This Florida man was
4: Are we talking an actual hammer or are we talking a hammer?
3: No, I'm talking a physical hammer in his hand, not that kind of hammer.
4: Okay.
3: Because he was able to do a lot of damage with it. And while we'd all like to believe that we can do a lot of damage with it, the other hammer, come on, who are we kidding? There is a Florida man that was sentenced to just probation, kind of shockingly, after he went into a Publix parking lot and he was very mad, I guess, with his ex-girlfriend. And so he decided that he was going to destroy her car with this hammer.
4: I feel like a hammer is going to take a long time. Why didn't you go, like, you didn't have a bat laying around?
3: A crowbar, literally a pipe, anything. Anything but a hammer, you're right. A little too precise and would
4: take too many swings.
3: Too many swings.
4: Too many swings.
3: Be exhausting. The other problem is that he had the wrong car.
5: What an idiot.
3: Yeah, he used the hammer to break into and damage the SUV in the revenge-motivated incident. He was charged with offenses including burglary, criminal mischief, possession of burglary tools because of the hammer. But he was found at the scene and gave conflicting explanations about why he was doing this. And then they're like, dude, you realize that's not even your
4: ex-girlfriend's
3: car, right?
4: Was it the same model car, at least?
3: It was. They didn't say it was the same model. They just said that it was an SUV, so he had at least that part right.
4: Maybe if you paid a little bit more attention, bro. See, this is what we're talking about.
3: You don't listen to her. That's the problem. That's why she broke up with you, man.
4: Details.
5: Tell him, boys.
3: So that guy loved his ex-girlfriend perhaps a little bit too much in the wrong way. This next story is a West Palm Beach man that loved Pokemon a little bit too much.
5: Pokemon.
3: He actually broke into a store that sold Pokemon vehicles, or cards rather, with a chainsaw and stole $12,000 worth of the Pokemon cards. Unfortunately for him, he didn't think it all through, ended up getting busted for it. Mm. And that leads us directly to our next story, which if you guys remember last week, we were talking about the guy who left his fanny pack inside of the Wawa gas station with the $30,000 inside of it. There's a Pokemon connection there as well. Mm. So, interestingly, the story has taken a bunch of twists and turns. The guy that lost the $30,000, he had 30 grand in a fanny pack, left it in the bathroom of this gas station. He had gotten the $30,000 by selling his Pokemon card collection. And he said that he had the $30,000 in cash on him because he was going to use it for a medical process for his sister.
4: Okay.
3: And then he forgot it in the bathroom and left.
4: That seems like what you would say if you were selling drugs.
3: Doesn't that seem like a drop point?
4: Like
3: you dropped the $30,000 in the bathroom?
4: Tracking selling Pokemon cards hard.
3: Mm-hmm.
4: And then like, oh, this was money that I was going to use for my sister's medical procedure that her evil insurance company isn't covering. Also feels like a great story as well.
3: Yeah.
4: And if all that is true, then you had the just the worst bubble guts of all time that you had to run into the gas station bathroom, blow it up, and you forgot.
3: But if you sold your beloved Pokemon card collection for $30,000 in cash, that doesn't seem like the sort of thing that you would forget. But if you recall last week, we were talking about the guy who found it, and you're like, wow, what a hero he is to honestly turn this in to the rightful owner.
5: I don't know if I would have.
3: Nope. Well, but now there's a wrinkle in that as well. So he said that he didn't trust the employees at the Wawa gas station.
4: I wouldn't either.
3: And I kind of get that.
5: Valid.
3: He also said
4: any employees anywhere.
3: He also said that he didn't trust the police. And so he kept this money on him. And they only figured out who he was after the rightful owner of this $30,000 went to the cops. And they were the ones that went through all of the surveillance footage. And they saw the guy's license plate on his car. And they tracked him down. And he was like, yeah, no, I was just keeping this safe for when I found out who the owner was.
5: Well,
3: but I didn't want to tell
5: anyone
3: else.
5: Was any of it spent?
3: None of it was spent. And interestingly, it should have been. Because the final detail here is that the guy who lost the $30,000 and then had it returned to him by this guy who discovered it in the bathroom, what do you suppose that he offered him? $30,000 returned to you safely.
4: $200.
3: $200, okay. Audrey, what do you think?
5: It's got to be low if we're talking about it. $50.
3: Neither of those things. No cash reward. He offered to buy him dinner.
5: Ooh, that also would have been me, too.
3: Ew.
5: It's for his dying sister or something, right?
3: Allegedly.
5: Allegedly. Dying sister. So, I mean, he can get some canes.
3: Well, he also said just like a medical procedure? Like, is that, like, to save her life?
5: It's for a boob job.
3: Is she getting a Brazilian butt lift?
5: It's a West Palm Beach. It's Miami.
4: Or an explant. Then we know what that costs.
3: Yeah, you gotta get boobs out sometimes.
5: Be careful out
1: there. Dave and Mahoney. Dave and Mahoney. 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
15: A better life with Dr. Sanjay Gupta.
16: Have you ever noticed that you mostly breathe through one nostril at a time? Even when you're not sick, even when your allergies aren't bothering you. The body actually switches the dominant nostril as frequently as every 2 hours while we're awake. That's according to Adam Taylor, an anatomy professor at Lancaster University in the UK. This alternating cycle is automatic. It's regulated subconsciously by the hypothalamus in the brain, he said. Your body does this to give each nostril a chance to rest and repair so they don't get too dried out, which could make it easier for pathogens and inflammation to cause damage. Now, Taylor also said studies suggest the left nostril may be more dominant, and when the right nostril is dominant, the body is in a more alert or even stressed state. Who knew? Pretty fascinating stuff. I'm Dr. Sanjay Gupta, helping you live a better life.
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0: Mahoney.
1: I am so glad that this is finally happening. You guys, I'm sure, have seen or at least are aware of the people that are posing as dating experts or pickup gurus online. You've
2: these
1: seen people those people,
2: are clowns,
1: right?
2: Every single one of them.
1: Maybe not so much you, Audrey. I mean, it's very much targeted towards men a lot of the time. Not all of the time.
3: Can you give me an example of what a dating guru online is?
1: So there are people that claim that if you just follow their system, that of course you have to buy into, that you are going to have an ample amount of there's going to be so many women that you're just going to be able to have your pick of the litter, or
2: fight them off with a stick.
1: Because you are a dating guru yourself now, a dating master, maybe you could perhaps have all of them at the same time.
3: Okay, well, so is this person married with children and has like a really good prospect in life?
2: It turns into multi-level marketing for men as well, because then you become one of their coaches, right? And you recruit more, and then they recruit more.
1: So let me tell you a little bit about my personal experience with two people that I know that were in this world. So my wife had a really good friend,
2: yep,
1: and she was perpetually single for a really long time. But during all of those single years, and don't get me wrong, like gorgeous, gorgeous girl, you wouldn't think would have a whole lot of problem. And maybe she was being discerning and really wanted to find the right guy. But during the many years that she was single and very actively looking and couldn't find the man of her dreams, she became a dating coach. So, and you're like, well, that's strange.
3: Well, I could kind of understand that. Let me go backwards a little bit, yeah, and play devil's advocate here. I feel like sometimes whenever you get so into that space that you're so worried about picking the perfect person because you have this like persona of being a dating coach, like find the right person. So you like over nitpick on every human being that exists.
2: You're
3: like,
2: the
3: you're
2: problem.
3: Going to find the perfect
2: you're
3: the, person.
2: You're, yeah.
3: Like
2: the other
3: exists.
2: People aren't the problem. You are the problem. Two people who want to be in a relationship, who find each other and have feelings for each other, can find a way to make it work.
3: And also, yeah, those who can't do teach.
2: Yes.
1: Yeah. The other experience that I had is in the, and this was secondhand, but a really good friend of mine had a roommate, and like he's in the medical industry, and his roommate, he described him as like a super, like really, really extraordinarily nice guy, but kind of introverted and a little bit nerdy, you know, and so had a hard time with girls and like didn't know how to approach them, and you know, it was just kind of a little socially awkward.
2: That's
1: like
2: where an alpha
1: are.
2: Chick finds that dude, makes him her bitch, uh-huh, and then, yeah, you know,
1: and he goes,
2: then everybody
1: there
2: lives happily ever after.
1: So instead of an alpha girl finding him and you know, husbanding him up,
2: yeah,
1: it was a dating coach guru guy that found him and was like bringing him to these like crazy parties in Las Vegas and Miami, and he had like this huge mansion, and it became, like Mahoney mentioned, like a multi-level marketing thing.
3: What
1: where
3: the crazy stupid love.
1: He was paying thousands upon thousands of dollars to be included in these events where, you know, they would, and it was so weird, would like go out to a club in Vegas and they would have like a checklist of things that they had to do. Like you had to go cold approach this group of girls and get some sort of like personal item from them. And I remember my friend telling me about this guy. He went over to this group of girls and the personal item that he got from one of the girls was a tampon that she had in her purse.
3: I mean, then, you're like, so you're just gamifying game and then all the while embarrassing people.
1: Yeah,
3: I mean, like, what a yuck thing.
1: But then he became one of the coaches himself and still couldn't get laid.
3: So he just is paying to be a part of a fraternity.
1: Pretty much. But then he was out there recruiting other guys to be a part of this, and it was all a giant scam.
3: That makes me sad.
1: And I like that a lot of these dating experts are now getting called out. If they were really a dating expert, they would be so busy getting laid, they wouldn't have time to sell you a course on the internet.
2: Right.
1: Don't fall for it.
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2: We have some kinky curiosities, and we welcome your stories about the strange and unusual things that have happened to you out there in the world. And Pamela is on the line today. Pam, what would you like to share?
3: Hi, I've been wanting to tell you this little story for a long time, but I didn't know your phone number.
2: Well, now you do, and I'm glad that you got through. What's going on?
3: I went out one night. I worked at the, when I first moved here 33 years ago, I worked at the Pizza Hut.
2: Okay.
3: I went out to the bar with this guy, and then we went to my house, and the next day I had to go pick up my car. Well, I was riding my bike down the street, and at the Gold's Gym, there was a guy walking into the gym with short shorts on, and his penis was hanging out the bottom. And you know, I laughed so hard, I almost fell off my bicycle.
4: Do you think that he purposefully had his penis top out to say hello? Well, or do you think he just didn't know it was dangling that low?
2: I will tell you, as a man, you know.
3: I think he was going to the gay Gold's Gym. That was just my take on it.
4: But I also feel like even if you are going to the gay Gold's Gym, other men will be like, hey, man, your d*** out.
2: Yeah, put your doinker away, brother.
5: I will say this. I am glad that I don't have either of those problems. The gym or the shorts.
2: Nothing's dangling out.
5: Nope.
2: Yeah.
5: Everything's perfectly covered.
2: So, Pam, his strategy of just leaving it hanging out there for all to see, you're saying did not work on you on your bicycle?
3: Oh, hell no.
5: She kept pedaling, Dave.
2: Well, I'm glad that you finally got through and share with us the story. That's quality stuff.
3: Yes. Have a great day, guys. I love your show.
4: Everybody's got a kinky curiosity, and we love hearing yours. Thank you.
2: Kevin has some thoughts on Pam's story about seeing the rogue ween. What's going on, Kev?
6: Hey, did anybody else catch that? The gist of the story was the, you know, junk hanging out, but she made it a point to let us know that she went to the bar with a guy, and they went back to her house and left her car there.
2: She was working at a Pizza Hut. Did she ride her bike to the bar and then to his?
5: There's some deep dish that that night.
6: I think they rode together. But I'm just curious as to what going to the bar and then going to whoever's house had to do with the story of dunking. You know?
5: Pamela wanted us to know that she got hers.
2: Yeah, that's
5: what Pam wanted us to know. And good for Pam.
4: Yes.
6: So she got to see two of them in a 12-hour span.
2: She, a lot of pepperoni that day, if you will.
4: Oh, my God.
5: Meat lovers.
6: Awesome. All right, love the show, guys.
2: Tony is joining us today, wants to get in on the kinky curiosities. What's going on, Tony?
7: Well, back in the 70s, I was 18, 19 years old. I worked at the state hospital, and there were a couple of ladies that also worked on the hall, and they were late 20s, and one of the gals come back one night from supper and said, Ethel would just like to get a hold of you and just have her way with you. And I said, yeah, right. Whatever, Maggie. I said, you're crazy. Well, about 2 weeks after that, I'm cruising around town, and I see her. Her name is Ethel. She was driving a little baby blue Vega. She waved at me. I pulled over. We talked. Hey, I jumped in her car.
4: I got to interrupt you real quick.
7: Okay.
4: What year was this where women were riding around named Ethel?
5: You said the 70s.
4: In the 70s?
7: Like 70s.
2: Okay.
4: Okay. I haven't seen Ethel in a minute, so continue.
7: But anyway, her name was Ethel, but she was a very good looking very good looking lady. Well, anyway, we got some beer. We're driving around, cruising around town, which is a big thing to do in this small town where I lived at in Missouri.
2: Mm-hmm.
7: We wound up out at the park, and I told her, I said, I need to go bathroom. So I went to the bathroom. We get back in the car. She doesn't start the car up, and I go, what the heck's going on here? And I thought, okay, say, put my arm around her. So I put my arm around her. She looked me square in the eyes, and she says, baby, I ain't never done in this Vega before, but if you're ready, I'm ready. I about had a heart attack. Like I say, she's 10 years older than me.
2: And then?
7: And then that was the end of it. Me and her were friends for many years after that.
5: Was that a one and done, or just the one time to break the Vega in, or were you friends for many years to come?
7: We were friends for many years to come.
2: Good for you, man. And did she, in fact, have her way with you? Was she as dominant as her friend had said that you should anticipate?
7: She was. Well, like I say, okay, I'm only 19, 20 years old. This is an older woman. I mean, she's 10 years older than me.
2: So you learned some things that day in that little blue car.
7: I we learned a few things.
8: Good for you,
7: but
8: man.
7: But anyway.
4: So, you know what's so funny about this, though, is that the whole theme of this is kinky curiosities, right? So, in this case, this lady has a kink for a younger, more taut, gross, mm-hmm. I hate that word, guy. So, but I want to know now, the same question that I asked the gentleman before, do you have a fondness for older women because that's how you kind of grew up?
7: Not really. No, no.
4: You just had a fondness for her.
2: And for Ethels.
4: Okay, for Ethels and for, at the time, the 70s, that's what it was. So she did not give her kink unto you. Do you have any kinks?
7: Right.
4: Yourself?
7: Like I say, I'm 68 years old. I'm back from the age of when love was pretty free.
8: Mm-hmm.
7: But you know the time that McDonald's millions and millions served? Yeah. Let's just say I'm competitive over the years.
2: Good for you. Good for you, Tony.
5: And that's how you ended up with extra cheese on it.
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0: 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I can't list them right now. Let's just get you qualified, and hopefully you can win this trip and go check it out yourself. 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It's CROWS, not CROWS. That's a weird way to say that. CROWS. CROWS. It's the number 95819. That's going to get you qualified for this trip to go to Bourbon and Beyond. More national text codes that will hopefully be pronounced correctly.
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8: Making sure your kids get enough sleep. It's one of the most important things you can do for them as a parent, and yet it's often overlooked. Not only does sleep in the early years set the stage for mental and physical health, it also creates the foundation for how one sleeps later in life. That's according to the National Sleep Foundation. Now, that organization recommends 14 to 17 hours a night for newborns, 12 to 15 for infants, 11 to 14 for toddlers, 10 to 13 for preschoolers, and 9 to 11 for school-aged children. When it's age appropriate, start by talking to your kids about why sleep is important. It helps their body grow, helps their brains learn, helps their mood stay steady. Don't underestimate the importance of a routine. You can even narrate what you're doing step by step to help them along the way. I'm Dr. Sanjay Gupta, helping you live a better life.
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0: about, where being in a coma is bad. However, waking up from the coma is somehow worse.
1: How so?
0: There was somebody that was in a coma for about a month, and then he discovered when he woke up that there was another man that had been living in his home while he was unconscious. Wait, so some guy found out that there was a dude in a coma, and he's like, this is my opportunity. I'm going to just take over his life.
2: This is how squatting works. You know, you figure out a house is abandoned or is going up for sale or, you know, has been foreclosed upon or something like that.
0: Yeah, dude, but like, that's different. Like, if somebody foreclosed on a house, like, they're gone. Like, they've moved on with their lives.
2: He's just looking after his plants, man. What if he had cats?
0: Sure. So you're a coma squatter apologist now. Got it.
2: I am.
0: This guy claims that the intruder not only stayed in his house, but was also just using all of his stuff.
3: He's going to eat his groceries.
0: Yeah, man, he was hospitalized.
2: That produce is going to go bad if he doesn't eat it.
0: The situation reportedly only came to light after he regained consciousness and went to go home, and he found signs that there was somebody else living there.
3: Ew, that'd be my worst nightmare, actually.
0: Yeah. So the story highlights how the incident escalated into a dispute over trespassing, and also how on earth did he know that he was going through this medical procedure where he
2: must have knew somebody at the hospital or something, right?
0: Something. But again, very strange because they didn't know that part of the story just yet as to how this guy had any idea that this guy was in a coma and then somehow got to the point of going, I'm going to go ahead and move on.
3: Well, but like also, how are you? Hold on. This guy's in a coma.
0: Mm-hmm.
3: Who's taking care of him?
0: I mean, he's in the hospital. So he's in the hospital. So, Mahoney, you say that this guy's got like an inside source at the hospital telling him that there's a guy in a coma. And then he figures out where he lives. He moves into his house. He thinks he's free and clear. Your source, your mole inside the hospital didn't tell you like, hey, he woke up.
2: Maybe that was their weekend off.
0: I mean, just all the way through, a very strange story. But this article highlighted what they say was a very unusual and disturbing situation following a medical emergency. Audrey, if somebody did start to live in your house and was using your stuff while you were in a coma, what's towards the top of your list of things that you would not want them to touch?
3: My underwear.
0: Okay, for me, it's my computer because, like, if I'm suddenly in a coma, I probably didn't clear my browsing history, and now they know too much about me. And even if I did bust them living in my house, they've got me compromised, and so like I can't even like really report them to the cops. It just feels like a bad situation.
3: I feel like your computer is so prude.
0: Do you really? I get on an adult side. I'm like a missionary with the lights off.
2: Just a black screen.
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1: So, Audrey, you were just talking about it, the enhanced games. If you're not familiar, this is basically the Olympics on steroids.
2: Yes.
1: Yeah. So the inaugural event took place in Las Vegas, and it featured athletes competing in events like swimming and sprinting and weightlifting under performance-enhancing conditions. You're just doing roids.
3: Which, essentially.
1: We've said this before. I don't have any problem with this. I like my athletes all juiced up. I mean, arguably the best time in the history of Major League Baseball was the Mark McGwire, Sammy Sosa, Barry Bonds. Every single time that somebody touches a bat, it's going 500 feet out of the stadium.
3: The greatest era in mixed martial arts was the Pride era over in Japan.
1: Juiced
3: where everybody was on every sort of horse steroid you could find.
1: I mean, just soccer, getting soccer kicks in the head 30 times and you're fine.
3: Yeah.
1: Yeah. I mean, years later, it does have some ramifications.
3: We understand CTE now, but you know what? Time and a place.
1: But there was a Greek swimmer who set a standout mark for the men's 50-meter freestyle, posted a time faster than the official world record, although it's not officially recognized because, you know, you're on steroids.
3: Well, there wasn't drug testing. He used a band suit, and I think they actually stopped the clock a little bit early. So the thing, my problem is with this.
1: A little sloppy?
3: Yeah, I mean, there was that, but like, and don't get me wrong, like performance, people are saying this was a failure because there weren't more records broken, XYZ. You're already looking at subpar athletes compared to what the rest of the world, like the upper elite athletes. When you take the elite and you give them performance enhancing drugs, you get Lance Armstrong. That's what happens. You get a guy who is continually, you know, who's going to win year after year, stuff like that. Like if the absolute best athletes were using performance enhancing drugs already, would they break times or would they find ways to be stronger?
1: Of course they would.
3: Absolutely they would. You know, we're at the kind of the beginning part of like figuring out how to like hack the human body. You know, like anabolic steroids have been around for, 70 years, something like that. But they are just now to the point where, some of these performance-enhancing drugs aren't going to, make your intestines swell to the size of baseball bats.
1: Yeah, I mean, they're figuring out a lot of stuff, it seems like, in real times. And it seems like, especially the younger generation, they're all about, I mean, because when we were growing up, I mean, I don't think I learned about even, like, creatine and protein powder
3: until I was a senior.
1: Maybe.
3: And even then, I just didn't fully understand what it was either.
1: I didn't know anyone that was taking that stuff. There was the outlier guy that you'd see like at the gym that was taking steroids. That wasn't that uncommon of a thing. But as far as like the everyday public, kids being interested in things like peptides and, you know, enhancing your body to the point where you're able to, like you said, hack it. I'm curious if this is actually going to take, because right now the critics and all sporting organizations are saying they're not even recognizing these results. Because,
3: of course they're not.
1: The performance enhancing substances are allowed in them. But Audrey, how do you feel about the enhanced games? Because there's been a lot of people have been pretty negative about it. You know, Mahoney and I have both said we don't mind our athletes as long as it's a fair playing field.
3: Yeah,
1: juiced up.
3: Yep.
1: But how do you feel about it?
2: I think that there is a trend, like Mahoney said, where a lot of people are becoming unnatural and not being bashful about it.
1: Right.
2: I think that it used to be like this thing where you denied it and it was like you're clearly juiced out of your gourd.
1: Yeah.
2: But I mean,
1: sir, you have back knee and you're 48.
2: Yeah. I mean, your traps are the size of a car, dude. I don't dislike it. I mean, if you're monitoring your health and if you're doing it in a healthy way because you're an actual athlete performing versus just some dude at Gold's Gym who's just doing it for
1: the love of
2: aesthetics.
1: The game.
3: Yeah. For the other dudes.
1: Yeah.
3: So the interesting part about this
2: and
3: is.
2: And even then, I don't care, to be honest, like, it's your body.
1: So yeah,
2: it's
3: how do we. Like, we found performance enhancing drugs for our bodies. You know, it's like we can find things that make us stronger, make us faster, make our penises. Last longer.
1: Oh, okay. I was going to say bigger. What is that?
3: No, or work again. But like, where's the brain? Like, why aren't we focusing on like, how do we become smarter?
1: I mean, I'm sure it's
2: out there. A book, man.
1: Yeah,
2: they're
3: called books. I've read a lot of books and I am the same level of smart that I've always been. I just know more.
2: That's because you got to read above like a certain threshold.
1: Yeah.
2: If you got to go above a Harry Potter book.
1: Yeah. If
3: you're listening to fairy smut.
2: Hey, I'm learning
1: just
2: in other
1: Mahoney,
2: ways.
1: If all your books have a lot of pictures, you're probably not going to learn.
3: Those are for my kid.
0: Uh-huh. 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
7: A better life with Dr. Sanjay Gupta.
8: Breast cancer is the most common cancer among women in the world. And according to a new study out of the University of Washington School of Medicine, an estimated 3.5 million cases a year are expected by 2050. Now, the good news is we've gotten so much better at screening, earlier detection, and cutting-edge treatments in many countries, including here in the United States. But even here in America, black women have a death rate from breast cancer that is 40% higher than white women, a disparity that exists despite our world-class treatment infrastructure. So what can you do to lower your risk? Eat less red meat? Try your best to manage your blood sugar and your weight? Exercise is really important. Cut back on drinking, quit smoking. And remember this, you should start getting mammograms. At what age? 40. That's when you should start. I'm Dr. Sanjay Gupta, helping you live a better life.
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1: 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But let me tell you about the latest scam. There was two California teens that are accused of traveling nearly 10 hours from their home in California to Scottsdale, Arizona, to carry out a planned home invasion robbery. You traveled 10 hours to carry out a home invasion?
2: Well, this is a story that involves more than just home invasion,
1: it
2: Dave.
1: Does.
2: It involves cryptocurrency.
1: And that's why it makes sense, because if it was just any random home, why wouldn't you just go to one, I don't know, a couple neighborhoods over as opposed to traveling 10 hours? But this was very targeted and honestly pretty well thought out. So these teenagers dressed up as UPS delivery drivers, wearing the uniforms, carrying a package to trick the homeowners into opening the door. And once inside of the home, so this, you know, family opens the door because there's a UPS guy that's ringing the doorbell. He's in the uniform, looks legit, holding a package. And you're like, okay, like sometimes you have to sign for a package.
2: Sure.
1: That makes sense. They open the door, they force their way in. And then they allegedly restrained the residents and demanded access to cryptocurrency accounts worth an estimated $66 million in Bitcoin. And what's wild about this is that if they got access, because, you know, they're scaring these people and they were fearing for their lives, you know, once you transfer the Bitcoin, it is very hard to track down. And that's why, friends, if you're listening to this fine broadcast today and you've got yourself $66 million in Bitcoin,
3: don't tell anybody.
1: Shut up about it.
3: Don't tell anyone about your Bitcoin. Because two dumb teenagers
2: 10 hours away are going to force their way into your home.
1: After the robbery attempt, the Scottsdale police pursued the teens and arrested them in a parking lot near a sushi restaurant. The suspects faced multiple felony charges, including kidnapping, burglary, aggravated assault, and fraudulent schemes. Prosecutors are opposing efforts to allow the teens to return to California because, of course, they are before the trial because of the severity of the allegations. But I would say I would tend to agree that you don't just let these guys go on a PR bond.
2: Hell
1: like they
2: no.
1: forced their way into somebody's house and they kidnapped them.
2: Yeah, this was planned out, premeditated. All of this seems like they should be paying a, you know, several million dollar bond.
1: Yeah.
3: And life is about to come quickly to a halt for you, unfortunately.
1: As
3: like
1: it should.
3: Not everything is what you see online. You're about to be put in jail. Prison.
1: And guess what happens in prison?
2: to young
1: boys.
3: You're going to have to start switching out commissary for jobs.
1: Good luck out there, kids.
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5: 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Here we go.

0: actually sent that video over. I don't even know what that guy was playing because it kind of sounds like a bagpipe.
1: These are
0: medieval instruments,
1: Dave. I don't know what it.
0: It looked like a big wooden box, and he was like cranking something on it, and somehow he turned that out, which was pretty good. Fred, do you know it?
2: It sounded like my mom coming home, Ozzy.
0: It sure is. Nicely done. You're on the board with a full point. Lifeline still intact. The next one, 219,000 views. The most popular one of the day. Here we go.
3: Time.

0: we'll stop it right there. Over to you, Fred. Do you know the second one?
1: Is that Pink Floyd time?
0: It is, man. Awesome.
2: Two for two.
0: Lifeline's gone. You don't need him. You can win it right here if you get a full point on this one. It's got 70,000 views. Also pretty popular. For the win, here we go.

0: pop it right there. Fred, for the win, what do you got?
1: I got it at the end. I think Van Halen, Panama.
0: Yes, sir. 3-3.
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3: A Better Life with Dr. Sanjay Gupta.
4: How often do you stop to wonder whether you should share something that's revealing, maybe even embarrassing, with a partner, a friend, or even your boss? In her new book called Revealing, The Underrated Power of Oversharing, behavioral scientist Leslie John says doing just that can help you deepen relationships that are vital to your life. We need people to trust us in order to get things like love, friendship, and career success. That's what she told us. When you make yourself vulnerable by revealing something sensitive, it does make other people trust you. In turn, when you ask someone to reveal something about themselves, showing that interest will generally lead someone to like you more. Why? Because people like to be asked about themselves, she says. It also signals that they are discriminating and choosy, but in a good way. I'm Dr. Sanjay Gupta, helping you live a better life.
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0: bikini team that was prominently featured in a motion picture was at the end of Dumb and Dumber.
1: Yeah.
0: You know, when they're walking down the road and they pull up in that bus. And that was early 90s.
1: Early 90s.
2: Was this the gateway into Hooters?
0: Yeah.
1: Hooters.
2: I mean, for real, though. Because, I mean, like, I feel like there was, like, the... If there were the bikini teams, and then that gave the freedom for restaurants who sold wings to have scantily clad women with hot calendars.
0: I mean, there was a guy that I used to know back in the day, and this is also going to date me, but he was one of those dudes that ran one of like the Hawaiian Tropic-esque, I don't know if that was the brand or not, bikini competitions. And then he also worked at a strip club and was basically like have these girls that were very attractive girls that would like do these circuits, and they would travel all around the Southeast United States.
1: Made good money doing it.
0: Made decent money, but also like... The guy that I knew that did this, total creep.
1: Total creep.
0: You know, and, you know, just
1: always
0: weird dude all the way around. But anyway, back to the original story about flashing. It's never the good-looking people like those.
1: It is not.
0: Because they're actually making money doing the circuit or
1: working
0: at a strip club or whatever it may be. It's always like this guy, some random dude from Raleigh, North Carolina, who was out here showing his ween. And although there's not really a right way if you're just a random dude to be out here flashing your junk to people, this story has taught us there's certainly a wrong way to go about doing it. Police identified this guy. His name is Kent Edward Jacobs. He is 35 years old. He was exposing himself near the North Carolina State University campus.
1: Uh-huh.
0: And unfortunately for him, the person that he decided that he was going to flash, amongst how many others that maybe did or did not report it, was a police officer.
1: Oh, okay. Yeah. So the police officer, they whooped that ass?
0: Yeah, there was two pedestrians out on a trail, and there was also a North Carolina State police officer that just happened to be there. And he was charged with two counts of misdemeanor indecent exposure. He was arrested. What do you suppose the bail is if you're flashing your ding-a-ling to a cop?
1: I would hope that it's at least $10,000.
0: $2,000.
1: So you get out of there for $200.
0: $200 doesn't seem like enough.
1: Yeah, that doesn't seem like enough because that kind of behavior escalates.
0: And also, like, that's a really aggressive thing to be doing to just, like, random people that are walking
1: out on
0: down
1: a trail. Like, especially because you know how many, like, women are murdered on trails?
2: There's a woman who just got murdered on her lunch break in Atlanta. Not trying to get dark, but yeah, man, it happens all of the time.
0: Yeah, and if you're at the point where you're just flashing your ding-a-ling to random people out for a walk.
1: It's one thing if you were peeing, and, you know, it's like different. One of those. And
0: you're like drunk after a night out of the bar.
1: Yes, you're not really trying, and you just got to pee because, you know, that's what happens.
0: I have a friend that got a ticket for that. He was peeing in a Hardee's parking lot one time after a long night out drinking, and he got a ticket, didn't get arrested, but it was one of those things where he was all worried he was going to have to, like, register as a sex offender.
1: Which is crazy.
0: Like, come on.
1: And meanwhile, this guy's out here flashing people on trails. You know, again, Dave, I think we need to bring back, the beanbag shotgun to the beanbag. If you're out here flashing anybody, cops have the right to shoot you square in the nuts with a beanbag shotgun.
2: Shoot him in the
3: That's a wrap. Well, it's about time. 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
9: We've talked a lot about measles over the past year, but mumps has largely flown under the radar, even though it's been making a bit of a comeback as well. That's because fewer people are getting the MMR vaccine, which stands for measles, mumps, and rubella. The vaccine's been around for decades. It is effective. It is safe. What makes mumps outbreaks difficult to contain is that symptoms usually don't appear for 2 to 3 weeks after someone's been exposed. And that can make it hard to pin down where that exposure took place. And someone who is infected can transmit the virus to someone else before they are symptomatic. If you get sick, which could manifest like a run-of-the-mill respiratory virus or the telltale swelling of your cheeks and jaw, all you can really do at that point is to treat the symptoms and also isolate yourself so you don't infect anyone else. 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
6: People have started using AI for all sorts of things, but I cannot think of an area where the stakes are higher than your health. 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I know doctors who have cracked some seemingly impossible cases with the help of AI, so it can be a powerful tool. But AI can also hallucinate, provide bad advice, and be just as confident when it does that. 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Always get a second opinion. 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
2: Okay. Shots fired.
1: That's what we do. We rank
2: Shots
1: quarterbacks.
2: Fired. We've got college hoops, spring training, and everything happening in the NFL.
0: The hot takes and heated debates you won't hear anywhere else.
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7: A better life with Dr. Sanjay Gupta.
8: Breast cancer is the most common cancer among women in the world. And according to a new study out of the University of Washington School of Medicine, an estimated 3.5 million cases a year are expected by 2050. Now, the good news is we've gotten so much better at screening, earlier detection, and cutting-edge treatments in many countries, including here in the United States. But even here in America, Black women have a death rate from breast cancer that is 40% higher than white women, a disparity that exists despite our world-class treatment infrastructure. So what can you do to lower your risk? Eat less red meat? Try your best to manage your blood sugar and your weight? Exercise is really important. Cut back on drinking, quit smoking. And remember this, you should start getting mammograms. At what age? 40. That's when you should start. I'm Dr. Sanjay Gupta, helping you live a better life.
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7: A better life with Dr. Sanjay Gupta.
8: Breast cancer is the most common cancer among women in the world. And according to a new study out of the University of Washington School of Medicine, an estimated 3.5 million cases a year are expected by 2050. Now, the good news is we've gotten so much better at screening, earlier detection, and cutting-edge treatments in many countries, including here in the United States. But even here in America, black women have a death rate from breast cancer that is 40% higher than white women, a disparity that exists despite our world-class treatment infrastructure. 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And remember this, you should start getting mammograms. At what age? 40. That's when you should start. I'm Dr. Sanjay Gupta, helping you live a better life.
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1: Hi, I'm Rivers Cuomo from Weezer, and this is our song, Go Away. 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
1: Maybe Go Away feels a little more 2026 than 2015 because there's something kind of participatory about it, and it feels like a little scenario in a play or a movie that listeners can act along with and sing along with and make their own little videos for that wasn't happening so much in 2015.

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1: 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Dave and
2: 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Investigators say that there was a dog inside of a parked truck, and I guess there was a loaded shotgun just laying on the bench of the truck.
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3: 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It does. 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
4: know, like, are other countries' dogs able to shoot guns?
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13: Making sure your kids get enough sleep. It's one of the most important things you can do for them as a parent, and yet it's often overlooked. Not only does sleep in the early years set the stage for mental and physical health, it also creates the foundation for how one sleeps later in life. That's according to the National Sleep Foundation. Now, that organization recommends 14 to 17 hours a night for newborns, 12 to 15 for infants, 11 to 14 for toddlers, 10 to 13 for preschoolers, and 9 to 11 for school-aged children. When it's age appropriate, start by talking to your kids about why sleep is important. It helps their body grow, helps their brains learn, helps their mood stay steady. Don't underestimate the importance of a routine. You can even narrate what you're doing step by step to help them along the way. I'm Dr. Sanjay Gupta, helping you live a better life.
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6: We've talked a lot about measles over the past year, but mumps has largely flown under the radar, even though it's been making a bit of a comeback as well. That's because fewer people are getting the MMR vaccine, which stands for measles, mumps, and rubella. The vaccine's been around for decades. It is effective. It is safe. What makes mumps outbreaks difficult to contain is that symptoms usually don't appear for 2 to 3 weeks after someone's been exposed. And that can make it hard to pin down where that exposure took place. And someone who is infected can transmit the virus to someone else before they are symptomatic. If you get sick, which could manifest like a run-of-the-mill respiratory virus or the telltale swelling of your cheeks and jaw, all you can really do at that point is to treat the symptoms and also isolate yourself so you don't infect anyone else. I'm Dr. Sanjay Gupta, helping you live a better life.
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11: A better life with Dr. Sanjay Gupta.
12: Breast cancer is the most common cancer among women in the world. And according to a new study out of the University of Washington School of Medicine, an estimated 3.5 million cases a year are expected by 2050. Now, the good news is we've gotten so much better at screening, earlier detection, and cutting-edge treatments in many countries, including here in the United States. But even here in America, Black women have a death rate from breast cancer that is 40% higher than white women, a disparity that exists despite our world-class treatment infrastructure. So what can you do to lower your risk? Eat less red meat? Try your best to manage your blood sugar and your weight? Exercise is really important. Cut back on drinking, quit smoking. And remember this, you should start getting mammograms. At what age? 40. That's when you should start. I'm Dr. Sanjay Gupta, helping you live a better life.
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8: Making sure your kids get enough sleep. It's one of the most important things you can do for them as a parent, and yet it's often overlooked. Not only does sleep in the early years set the stage for mental and physical health, it also creates the foundation for how one sleeps later in life. That's according to the National Sleep Foundation. Now, that organization recommends 14 to 17 hours a night for newborns, 12 to 15 for infants, 11 to 14 for toddlers, 10 to 13 for preschoolers, and 9 to 11 for school-aged children. When it's age appropriate, start by talking to your kids about why sleep is important. It helps their body grow, helps their brains learn, helps their mood stay steady. Don't underestimate the importance of a routine. You can even narrate what you're doing step by step to help them along the way. I'm Dr. Sanjay Gupta, helping you live a better life.
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7: How often do you stop to wonder whether you should share something that's revealing, maybe even embarrassing, with a partner, a friend, or even your boss? 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I'm Dr. Sanjay Gupta, helping you live a better life.
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0: Well, if you're a Death Cab fan, you're going to have to do some traveling to go check them out this summer. They're coming nowhere close to Oregon.
1: Well, and that's a bummer.
0: And I know that I say this quite often. I don't want to start the show off with a lecture, but Oregonians need to start buying tickets when they go on sale.
1: Yeah.
0: That is the reason bands don't come here. We are the worst in the nation. Of the 50 in the union, we're the worst exponentially.
1: At waiting
0: till the day before or the day of to buy. In most bands, if you're a big band, you don't want to deal with that stress.
1: Right. Won't they buy tickets?
0: We gotta buy tickets. But that's just the selfish nature of me because I want big shows to come here.
1: Yeah.
0: But, yeah, if you're a Death Cab fan, you're traveling. And they're playing at some, you know, mediocre festivals. So I really wish you the best of luck with that. But hello and happy Wednesday. It's Wednesday, right?
1: Hump day.
0: Monday threw me off, man.
1: Right.
0: Big time.
1: The no Monday.
0: Yes, absolutely. And I've been kind of scheduling the next month ahead a little bit. So my brain is all sorts of scrambled. I already forgot where I am in my intro. My name's Icky. That's JP. So happy to have you here. Grateful to be here. All this stuff. Now, I want to run an idea past you.
1: Okay.
0: And by that I mean I'm doing this, so you should probably just agree with it.
1: It's not another food challenge yet, is it?
0: No.
1: Okay.
0: No. But we did post a 999 video. We'll get to that here in a little bit. Next week, I'm done waiting until 3 o'clock to start this show. I want to get it going at 2 o'clock.
1: Sure. Yeah, that sounds fun.
0: I think let's kill 1 hour of our actual work day.
1: Yeah, let's steal another hour away. I love it.
0: We can just come in here and, you know, because we're literally in the corner of the building where we're the furthest away from any other humans here.
1: Right.
0: It's not a bad little oasis, especially now the AC works.
1: Starting this an hour earlier sounds so much better.
0: Yeah. So next week, the 1st of June, we'll do the show from 2 to 6.
1: Yes.
0: Be a little bit more involved in the work day as well, while also ignoring ours.
1: Love this. So, I love every minute of this.
0: That is my plan moving forward. So we're looking forward to that. We'll start, you know, do it like normal for this week. And I didn't get this approved through anybody, so
1: don't tell anybody.
0: The bubs don't need to know.
1: This is our secret. Okay,
0: absolutely.
1: Guys.
0: Yes. So let's just keep on rolling. Today we are going to continue getting you qualified for that trip to go to Bourbon and Beyond. So we'll listen for that national text code. Every single one is a new chance to get yourself qualified. So get in there as many times as you can, because that is a very impressive festival over in Louisville, Kentucky, and just a free VIP vacation for you and a friend. Right now, one of my all-time favorites is the Deftones. It's right here on 103.7 KNRQ.

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1: Hi, I'm Rivers Cuomo from Weezer, and this is our song, Go Away. 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
0: Here's Weezer's Rivers Cuomo on how Go Away fits in with the all-time great duets in rock history.
1: I don't think we're modeling this song on a specific male-female duet, although there are lots of great songs in that tradition. Yeah, I think we just had real chemistry in the room, and like hearing, I would sing a verse and then I'd hear her voice singing back to me, and it was just like primal, archetypal.

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12: If you are struggling with substance abuse, alcohol, pills, whatever it may be, first of all, it's nothing to be ashamed of. We know addiction is a brain disease, and we also know getting into recovery can be tough. Also, in case this helps, I want to tell you about a new study out of Harvard School of Public Health, which found that spiritual belief, the idea of a steady religious practice, had a protective effect from addiction. Experts we talked to told us there were probably a few reasons why this might be the case. Number one, excessive drug and alcohol use would not be the norm in a religious community, and people want to fit in. Two, a belief in a higher power provides people with hope and solace. Great foils for addiction. And three, and I think there's some merit to this, regular attendance in a faith community also provides connection. Just like in AA, camaraderie and social support is often what you need. I'm Dr. Sanjay Gupta, helping you live a better life.

0: ourselves a beautiful day today.
1: Oh, yeah, it's gorgeous.
0: It's warm, but it is windy. However, the forecast for the next few days is not as friendly as it looked like it was going to be on Sunday and Monday. We do still have some rain in our future. It's not going to be as bright and beautiful this weekend, but it's still freaking May. So, right. You know, let's hold our horses a little bit. Or at least sitting inside, loving this right now. Windy a little bit. Now, you brought something up off the air that I told you to shut up, and we'll talk about it on the air, which is last night you went to dinner.
1: Yeah.
0: Where'd you go to dinner?
1: We went to Tequila Burrito Bar.
0: Oh, I love that.
1: For Lorelei's birthday dinner. Love that place. It's fantastic.
0: During
1: food
0: the basketball
1: every time.
0: Season, that's my usual post-game margarita spot.
1: Shout out. Love that place. But the question was posed to the kids and everybody of, if you were stranded on a deserted island and you could only listen to one artist, one band, what you can have their whole library, but you can only pick one, who would it be?
0: All right, let's run through the family. So the 14-year-old said what?
1: Okay, let's see if I can remember this. Lorelei said Billie Eilish, I believe.
0: Sounds about right. 18-year-old.
1: Aiden said Prince, which was a very surprising answer.
0: And a good answer as well, because for reasons we'll get to here in a minute. What did your wife say?
1: I don't remember.
0: You
1: what
0: don't
1: she
0: remember
1: said.
0: What? She, that's.
1: I don't know, I mean, if I was just listening to her.
0: That says a lot about the relationship. But what did you say?
1: Oh, my answer was System of a Down.
0: Oh, okay. I know you're a huge System fan.
1: If it wasn't them, it'd be Eminem. But System of a Down was number one.
0: I've had these discussions before, and I weirdly always have different answers because I do like a large variety of music. One of the first ones I always go to is Foo Fighters because a huge library. Even though they've lost their touch recently, but they also have a range of emotions throughout their songs.
1: Right.
0: Where you're going to find something no matter what mood you are stuck on that island. For that same reason, I've said Green Day before, but I think my ultimate number one would be Billy Joel.
1: Billy Joel.
0: My first musical obsession since I was a child, and still that huge library of, you can't get
1: and an amazing choice. Yeah. It's such a great library. You're right. An amazing choice there.
0: So
1: good answer.
0: I love this question. It's just, that should be like a first date question right there.
1: Well, we've been doing this thing where when we're doing family dinners, just to kind of generate conversation, we've been asking these kind of questions, these what if questions.
0: Do you guys do no phones at family dinner time?
1: We're trying to do that. We don't do a lot of together family dinners, but when we do, we're trying to cut out on phones and things like that. So yeah, we use these little what if questions.
0: Do you ever sit around the dinner table at home and have a quiet family dinner?
1: Occasionally.
0: Okay.
1: I was just not very often.
0: I was wondering if that's just like dead in the American world, because that was required when I was growing up, is you have to be at the dinner table at this time.
1: We do a lot of family breakfasts.
0: Oh.
1: On the weekends, we will eat breakfast together.
0: Oh, that's kind of cool. So I like that.
1: We usually tend to have more time.
0: That's kind of better, actually.
1: Yeah, so.
0: Well, good for you guys.
1: Yeah.
0: You should probably start listening to your wife, though.
1: Probably.
0: I'm just going to throw that out there. I shouldn't be giving any kind of relationship tips. Single. But so, just gonna shut up.

0: I really am in love with that band. That is the Last Dinner Party. They were just in Portland last Wednesday. I'm really pissed at myself for skipping that one because their shows are phenomenal. If you loved that song, check out more of their library. You're not going to regret it. That one's called Count the Ways. Here on 103.7 KNRQ, where today, as I pulled up the highest trending topics in America, can you guess what number one, what's the number one thing that everyone is reading, Googling, researching, and most curious about in America?
1: I got nothing.
0: Ranch dressing.
1: Ranch dressing?
0: I'm not kidding.
1: What's happening with ranch dressing?
0: It's being recalled.
1: Ooh.
0: Yeah. For salmonella.
1: Uh-oh.
0: Which I'm pretty confident, because I've made ranch before, that it's... You know, some buttermilk.
1: Yep.
0: Some spices, like a little lemon. Some parsley. There's dill in there.
1: Yep.
0: Chives.
1: Mm-hmm.
0: I'm forgetting something.
1: Sour cream.
0: Sour cream. I imagine salmonella is not an easy thing to pull out of those.
1: Okay.
0: So,
1: yeah.
0: It's a mandatory recall. If you've had this, you might get sick. It's called from the Blackstone Products, which is sold at Walmart.
1: Oh, yeah.
0: Costco.
1: The ranch seasoning packets. Yes.
0: If you've had both the seasoning packets, and they do make bottled ones as well. If you have them, throw them or return them if you're that person, or throw them away.
1: Right.
0: They are apparently making people sick. Number one, biggest concern in America, ranch dressing.
1: Well, that doesn't shock me. We love our ranch.
0: We do love our... isn't the number one condiment in America and been running like that for quite... You know, salsa, I think, was for a while. But it made me giggle at first, and then it made me kind of sad. Of all the things that are happening in the world, usually the top three or four things are just wildly mind-numbingly depressing. And then today it's just ranch, which I should be grateful. You know, not a horrible...
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9: Breast cancer is the most common cancer among women in the world. And according to a new study out of the University of Washington School of Medicine, an estimated 3.5 million cases a year are expected by 2050. Now, the good news is we've gotten so much better at screening, earlier detection, and cutting-edge treatments in many countries, including here in the United States. But even here in America, Black women have a death rate from breast cancer that is 40% higher than white women, a disparity that exists despite our world-class treatment infrastructure. So what can you do to lower your risk? Eat less red meat? 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Exercise is really important. Cut back on drinking, quit smoking. And remember this, you should start getting mammograms. At what age? 40. That's when you should start. I'm Dr. Sanjay Gupta, helping you live a better life.

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0: those guys today. It's really good. And they got a brand new album. It's going to come out on this Friday. Shinedown's one of those bands, they're never really going to let you down.
1: Right.
0: And this Friday, they're doing something really cool, which is they're going to have a live streaming album release party that they're going to do on YouTube at 12:30 this upcoming Friday so that you can listen to the music with the band as they kind of run you through it and tell you what this is and what how they created it. And I as a music nerd, I love that kind of stuff. So I'll throw this up on our social media page if you want to find it. But the album does come out this upcoming Friday, May 29th. I cannot believe it's already almost June.
1: Yeah, we've flown right through almost half this year already.
0: That's insane. Do we have a pain report today?
1: Yeah, let's talk about it.
0: All right, let's get into it next. First, I got some wet leg for you. Also, Third Eye Blind on the way on KNRQ.

0: may have mentioned it once or twice, but Sublime's going to be doing a crazy show up in Portland on the waterfront, Tom McCall Park. They used to do these all the time. It's more rare now, but it's such a cool place to see a show. It's going to be on the 27th of June, Saturday, and there's been some turmoil throughout this whole thing where Cypress Hill was originally scheduled to be there. There was some bad beef. They're gone. It has benefited us all. I love Cypress Hill. This show just got so much better. Listen to the final lineup for the Sublime Festival, is what it's now being called. It's Sublime with Yellow Wolf, Tech N9ne, The Paradox, Long Beach Dub All-Stars, Confidence, and Dizzy is Dead, along with Jacob's Castle and some smaller bands. But I love Cypress Hill. Tech N9ne is so incredible live. The Paradox I've never seen before.
1: Great.
0: Hear great things about. So it's just gotten better. And I know the tickets are scarce, but they are out there. And it's going to be worth it. So NRQ.com, Coors Light Concert Calendar has all the links and stuff for tickets. But right now, it's time to get in the Payne Report, find out what's going on in the world of news that JP feels like we all need to know about today.
1: Have you ever thrown like a birthday party or a gathering at a restaurant and brought a cake in for everybody to share, right?
0: Oh, yeah.
1: You know what I'm talking about?
0: Yeah, yeah.
1: Okay.
0: Yeah.
1: Have you ever asked the restaurant to cut the cake for you?
0: Help
1: you
0: or out for a knife so we can do it ourselves. Yeah,
1: right,
0: either
1: right,
0: way.
1: Right.
0: Yeah, yeah.
1: Do you know most places will charge a cake cutting fee?
0: Mm-hmm. Okay. It's like a corking fee.
1: Yeah. Sure, yeah. What do you think a reasonable cake cutting fee should be?
0: Honestly, I would say up to $20.
1: Okay, is that per person or for the table?
0: That's why I would say $20, because they're not going to be selling any dessert. So they're taking money out of their pocket for you to bring food in. So
1: sure.
0: If they said 20, I'd be like, okay, that's fine.
1: Okay, cool. All right. Well, there is a restaurant called Poza. It's in Beverly Hills. It's on the top of Le Hermitage in Beverly Hills. So you know it's already going to be pricey.
0: I know where that is. Yeah.
1: There's a viral incident going around right now where this woman brought a cake in for her party, and they charged her a cake cutting fee of $10 per person. Which ended up being a $110 fee for her party of 11, which I think is outrageous for cutting my cake, especially because they did not inform her of said charge.
0: Before they
1: did it.
0: I'm okay with this.
1: You're okay with $110 cake cutting fee?
0: I would not. If it happened here in Eugene, I would be outraged. If it happened, where you're talking about in Beverly Hills, that sounds like cheap to me.
1: Really?
0: Because if you were to go to that restaurant and buy yourself a dessert, I guarantee there's nothing under $20.
1: Sure. And her whole bill was about $1,100.
0: Yeah. There we go.
1: Okay. It was about $100 per person.
0: So the cake was 10% of their per head cost.
1: I still think that's a lot of money.
0: It is a lot of money. But going anywhere in Hollywood takes a lot of money. It's just, and even on the Sunset Strip, which people or even Hollywood Boulevard, people think it's this beautiful, wonderful place. It's disgusting,
1: right?
0: But it's still wildly overpriced, and there's still a million people there. So no, yes. If this happened here, I would like first time I went to Kennedy Steakhouse in town. Good food, wildly overpriced, and if that was in even Portland, like okay, this is kind of on par for the market. Here, it's too expensive. It just is. So it's geographical, in my opinion.
1: Okay. Well, the restaurant.
0: I mean, for cocktails, which would right up my alley. There is a breaking point here in Eugene, but if I go to Vegas and they charge me $30 for a cocktail, I don't blink.
1: Really? Too much. I can't.
0: Because it's. I know where I am. I know what I got. I know what's coming.
1: Well, I guess I'm not in the know. I just feel like it's too much.
0: It is. I'm not disagreeing. It's too much. It's just for
1: that kind of place.
0: It's just Beverly Hills.
1: I'm not going.
0: 90210. It's one of the most known zip codes in the world. Of course, it's going to be expensive.
1: The moral of the story here then is cut your own cake before you leave.
0: Eat it in the car. Eat the cake in the car. It's still going to be delicious. It's time for some Fighters of Food on KNRQ.

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1: 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Also, Mahoney, I hope that big old brain of yours is nice and rested up. Are you smarter than a community college dropout is back?
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10: A Better Life with Dr. Sanjay Gupta.
11: Breast cancer is the most common cancer among women in the world. And according to a new study out of the University of Washington School of Medicine, an estimated 3.5 million cases a year are expected by 2050. Now, the good news is we've gotten so much better at screening, earlier detection, and cutting-edge treatments in many countries, including here in the United States. But even here in America, black women have a death rate from breast cancer that is 40% higher than white women. A disparity that exists despite our world-class treatment infrastructure. So what can you do to lower your risk? 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Exercise is really important. Cut back on drinking, quit smoking. And remember this, you should start getting mammograms. At what age? 40. That's when you should start. I'm Dr. Sanjay Gupta, helping you live a better life.
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0: would like to preface this conversation by saying I don't take any of this seriously. As I'm reading through these conspiracy theories, I giggle like a schoolgirl because I find them so stupid and just unbelievably entertaining. And I went on a freaking rabbit hole dive over the weekend because for the first time in a long time, I'm living by myself. So no one's around to catch me in my weird crap. So I found a bunch that I'm just going to kind of slowly unravel as we go day to day. So today I'm going to give you an option between two different, first of all, that was headlights here at 103.7 KNRQ. Let me do my job before I rant on about like a crazy person. Would you like to hear about missing time or missing boats?
1: Oh, missing time.
0: Missing time. I'm glad you said that. So there is a theory, and I've actually read about this one before. It's one of my favorites, is that 600 years of time was purposely erased by a king. So for a calendar reason, let me break this down for you. It says the years 614 to 911 AD never actually happened. The Holy Roman Emperor Otto at the time worked with the Pope to change the year so that he could be the ruler when the calendar flipped over to 1000. So in the year 614, they jumped up over 300 years just so we could be part of that millennial change.
1: Okay.
0: So technically, we're living in the 1700s.
1: Okay. Okay. Hold on.
0: I love the brain break you just had.
1: Hold on. Isn't there anything that happened between
0: if you look, 600 and 900? If you look in the history books, not a lot happened in those times. Okay. And also, a lot of it was only written by Romans.
1: In that time frame.
0: Well, think about it. I mean, we're talking about a time where, at 614, we're well past Constantinople. Rome has taken over the entire Mediterranean and is moved into Germania. They're headed to Britain. Like they've touched everywhere that humans have still touched in a time where there's only, what, 600,000-700,000 people on the planet?
1: Okay.
0: There's way more than that. I'm wrong there. But still, I mean, a million. A million, not a billion. Yeah, that's not thousands.
1: Sure.
0: So we're talking about so much rule that if they wanted to just destroy everything and have their own timeline, which is basically how history works, the winner writes the story.
1: Sure.
0: So it wouldn't be that hard if you think about it. And they have so much control over the Pope because the Vatican's this little tiny piece of Rome.
1: Okay. And I guess it's not that far-fetched because this is one of those like, you can't prove that they didn't do this.
0: Exactly. Like, there is no... So the years 614 to 911, poof, gone.
1: Okay. So we're in the 1700s.
0: 1700s right now. Yes.
1: Does that make anything better for us?
0: It makes the panic over Y2K seem really silly. That's for sure.
1: Yeah, because it's still a couple of hundred years away. What does that do to the Mayan calendar?
0: Well,
1: does that change the dates of the...
0: No, well...
1: Because maybe that's why none of the end of the world stuff has been happening, because it's still a couple...
0: Because we're off by 300 years.
1: Right, we're still behind 300 years.
0: We are still rolling on the Gregorian calendar, and there are other ones out there. I mean, honestly, in my mind, the Egyptians had the best calendar that was ever invented, but I just find crap like this fascinating because there's so many people out there that are dedicating their lives to proving something doesn't really matter. It doesn't really matter.
1: I'm gonna have to vote for it. I mean, I can't argue against this one. There's no way to tell if it's true or not. So in my mind, they did it.
0: I like
1: it. And this is why none of the Mayan stuff is coming through, is because we're so far behind.
0: Yeah, I mean,
1: I'm for it. You made me a believer.
0: Nostradamus, you're okay, man. It's all right. We're off a couple years. Our bad, man. I love all these. I got this. This is just the tip of the iceberg. Get ready for it. Right now, Sum 41, box office breakdown on the way on KNRQ.

0: I still love that album so much. Jack White, That's How I'm Feeling. I'm trying to ignore JP fake running in the background to this music in slow motion.
1: My slow-mo run, yeah. Anyway.
0: Anyway, welcome to the AQ Life. It's time for the box office breakdown. I got Cutter, a resident movie nerd,
2: hey.
0: In studio right now. And for a while, we've had this discussion a few times of like, what is it going to be? What's required? What do theaters have to do to bring people back and make the theater life the thriving nature it was before streaming really existed? And while some of the big movies are still selling out and doing things right, it's not throughout the week and all the time. And you can still go find a theater that's half empty pretty easily. Now, the easy thing to point at is the cost of going out, because it is. It's very expensive to go to movies unless you're going like a Tuesday, which is discount night, especially if you're going to buy some food, candy, things like that, and actually do the right thing and not sneak it in. Well, that adds up very, very fast, especially if you have a family. Right now, there is a conference going on that I can't find the name of, that all the CEOs of the movie companies get together and discuss what needs to change to keep their industry alive. And The CEO of Sony is either a genius or so out of touch, we're all doomed, and I can't tell which one it is, because he thinks the number one problem holding people from going back to the theaters is the ads and previews that run before they start.
2: You know what? I don't think he's entirely wrong. I mean, it's my least favorite part. We show up to the theater, we leave our apartment when the movie start time starts.
0: That's kind of what he mentioned. Everyone purposely goes late, which is defeating the purpose of trailers. Like, we're trying to showcase our best work, and we are killing it, A, by running seven of them. Pick two. Stick with that. And the movie should start at the start time.
2: Yeah, right now, Cinemark and Regal both have 25 minutes of previews before the movie starts.
0: That's insane.
2: You know who does this correctly is our local theater, the Metro. They show you the exact runtime, so they show you when it starts and when it ends.
0: I love that.
2: You take 10 minutes, do math, you know exactly when the movie starts.
0: Well, especially if you're going to go see, like, for example, if you're going to go see the Doomsday movie this upcoming December with a 3-hour and 40-minute runtime plus another 25 minutes of preview, that's, you're sitting in that seat for over 4 hours.
2: Yeah, it's crazy.
0: While I do agree with this guy a little bit, that would be great. Just appointment timing, since so much of our time is valuable.
2: Yeah.
0: I still think the cost is the number one issue, and it could be solved in simple ways like family packages. So if you're buying 4 tickets, some of them are cheaper. That's kind of exists in most of the world where, hey, you buy more, you get more.
2: Well, that's what Nate Bargatze's doing right now with his new movie, The Breadwinner. He has like a Nate's Friend price.
0: That's genius.
2: I think it's like $5, $6. So you take the family, and that is a family movie. That makes sense. The one thing that I think CEOs need to do, and this isn't what anyone wants to hear, but it's push the digital release date months out.
0: That was actually another thing he mentioned, is that these movies, the runtime in the theaters, the run window needs to be at least triple, because when I was growing up, when a movie came out in theaters, you were going to wait at least 10 months before it was on VHS.
1: I would say 9 to 10 months before you got.
0: And you were getting at Blockbuster at 11 a.m. in the morning because it was gone by noon.
2: Right. Exactly. And I kind of miss that.
0: The exclusivity feeling of it. Like, if I don't see this now, I might not for a long time. Where right now, it's like, if I don't see this, it's going to be on my TV at home in a week.
2: Right. Which is like the biggest thing I hear about Mandalorian and Grogu. It's like parents who brought their kids, and their kids like, oh, I want to see it again. And they don't have that thing of like, now they just wait 3 months and it's on Disney Plus.
0: If that. Sometimes if the movie doesn't do well, which most people are like, oh, wait for streaming, it's going to be there even faster with that mentality.
2: I miss the feeling of going to a movie and being like, oh, I need to see that scene again, and not being able to unless I went back to the theater.
0: Or the feel having a conversation about it with a friend after you see it, and they bring something up that you didn't notice, and you're like, oh, how did I not catch that? I got to go back.
2: Right. And if it's a big enough thing,
0: is it still on? Like, yeah.
2: You're going to spend money to go. $5?
0: Yeah. You know? And also, he did mention that less theater movies should be in that one theater at the same time. If you're going to a theater, there shouldn't be 11 choices. It should be 6.
2: And then you got the Netflix CEO saying the opposite. Put it 2 days and then put it on Netflix.
0: Of course he is. That's what's going to benefit him in the long run, because we all got too comfortable with during COVID. The one positive that came out of that is these movies that they spent years and millions of dollars making, all of a sudden you can rent it for $20 and have it in your living room on release day. That was pretty sweet, because really, it costs more than $20 just to buy 2 tickets to go to the theater.
2: Oh, yeah.
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7: A better life with Dr. Sanjay Gupta.
8: We all know how important it is to stay active as we age, especially as we get older. But I've come to realize that for as good as people are about getting their cardio in, a lot of older folks really don't seem to be doing the recommended amount of strength training or even understand why it's so important. It helps you stay functional and therefore independent for as long as possible. Certified strength and conditioning specialist Dana Santis says a great place to start is not with dumbbells or barbells, but with your body weight, which allows you to build strength while also learning how your body moves and where your limitations exist. It also reduces the risk of overwhelming your connective tissue, which adapts more slowly than muscles as we get older. Once you're comfortable, you can dial up that intensity, but do it slowly, do it carefully. I'm Dr. Sanjay Gupta, helping you live a better life.
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0: Temper City. That is called Self-Aware on 103.7 KNRQ. And it is time to be self-aware of the gas prices around you because they are astronomical. Here's the magic number right now. The average price of gas in the state of Oregon, $5.29.
1: Gross.
0: That's the number you're trying to beat when you fill up with regular. If you are a poor sap that gets premium, then you're just going to have to hit yourself every time you fill up the pump. And make, you know, just regret buying that car. That's the world I live in right now.
1: I'm getting closer and closer to buying a bicycle, dude. You know, like,
0: I was just yesterday down the hall talking to our sales guys, like, hey, let's try and get some like e-bikes or something to give away and rescue some people from this gas hell because we need more of that in the world, especially how beautiful it is outside right now. So if you can find alternative things, there's this thing you may have seen them around town. They're called a bus.
1: Bus. Right.
0: That's it. That's another option for you. 529. That's the number to beat. Beasties on KNRQ.